0: being duplicitous, insisting talks to end the Iran war are still underway. Officials in Tehran claim they're talking with Oman about alternative shipping paths through the Strait of Hormuz, but they say no negotiations are happening at all with the United States. Donald Trump, however, says that's untrue.
1: When we talk, we say we're talking. If we're not talking, when you ask me, no, we're not talking, I'll say it. But we are talking right now, we're talking, and we're talking at the request of Iran, backed by Saudi Arabia, backed by UAE, and backed by Qatar in particular.
0: Back home, and about 3.6 million Australians have experienced food hardship for the first time this year, according to new data. Second Bite says one in three people are too embarrassed to ask for help, and today they're launching their national campaign to help feed those doing it tough. Spokesperson Daniel Moorfield says many are sacrificing essentials just to put food on the table.
2: So this is one of those things where many Australians are really struggling in silence, and almost half said they wouldn't seek food relief because they believe someone else needs it more. And then there's about a third that said they're too embarrassed to ask. I've heard of people waiting in their cars so that no one sees them when they go to pick up food relief. So the big message we want people to hear is really simple. If you're doing it tough, food relief is there for you. Reach out. You're not alone in this.
0: And anyone wishing to donate food or other items to the appeal can do so at any Coles supermarket. Turning to finance, and the All Ords opened a short time ago, sitting at 9,019. Oil is trading at $83.51 US per barrel, and the dollar is buying 70.02 US cents and 52.14 British pence. This is Air News. AFL first up, and coaches are heading out of the league's crackdown on player management in the last round of the season. A memo from league headquarters is said to be warning clubs not to rest players ahead of the start of the finals. Western Bulldogs coach Luke Beveridge says on this one, the AFL is completely out of line.
3: How the AFL could question a club, because you're questioning the medical department from a club as well, we're all trying to win. So no matter what happens, you're going to go out trying to win that game.
0: Meantime, Hawthorn coach Sam Mitchell has signed a three-year contract extension, which will see him stay at the Hawks until the end of 2030. Turning to NRL news, and Cameron Smith is pouring cold water on speculation Billy Slater could take over from Craig Bellamy as the coach of the Melbourne Storm. The Queensland boss was seen in Melbourne change rooms over the weekend, but Smith says he can't see Slater in the top job just yet.
4: Personally though, because there's a lot of talk at the moment and speculation around, certainly Craig Bellamy's future, and then who's going to take over him? Will it be Billy Slater? I don't think so.
1: So you can't really see it in the near future?
4: Definitely not.
0: And briefly, in the EPL, Chelsea has signed former Liverpool midfielder Jordan Henderson on a two-year deal. And Serena and Venus Williams have been given a wildcard entry for the women's doubles at the Cincinnati Open. Australian Independent Radio News.
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9: How cool is that? We've had the news, and I think it's about time that we have to have a smile. So what better than this next segment?

Yes, it's time for Oh Dad. Today's contribution is from first-time listener, first-time caller, Max from Mile Up. I saw Max in the street the other day, and he told me that his dad was recently fired from his roadworking job for theft. Max didn't believe it at first, but when he got home, all the signs were there. Oh my God. Duncan told me I had to laugh after that, and it's hard not to, right? But anyway, here's one from me before we go on. Did you know that a kangaroo can jump higher than a block of flats? Of course he can. Buildings can't jump. Duncan's in the background having a bit of a giggle. Anyway, for all my mates that are over in Kalgoorlie and Albany that are listening in today, I hope you're enjoying listening to me crash and burn a little bit, but come back for the next show. I'll be much better, right? So to all the kids out there, have a great day at school today. To all the adults, let's keep our kids safe. Watch out around schools. Don't forget the 40-kilometre speed limits. And remember, kids come running out at the craziest times. Be careful out there. But thinking of being careful, here's the safety dance.

Wow, how's that? Living in the 70s. What a great time that was. So in Harvey, we've got the Harvey Men's Shed. What an awesome organisation that is. Made for blokes that need a bit of company, and all blokes do. Men's Shed's awesome. I've been part of Men's Sheds for, I don't know, probably 10 years or so, starting off in Albany. The Men's Shed here is a great little group of blokes. They're doing some fundraising at the moment, so they're actually having a special meeting, if you like, or a special work day today up at the shed. They're making kindling, and they're selling the bags off. I can't tell you how much they're selling them for, but I can guarantee you that it's cheap. You can get them from the hardware store or the supermarkets in town. If you've got a wood fire at home, you always need a bit of kindling, so get down and get some of the Men's Shed kindling. You'll be helping them to build their new shed. Men's Shed normally meets on Thursdays and Saturdays in the mornings. If you get down there around about 10-ish, I think that's when they have morning tea. Morning tea's always pretty cool. Someone brings along a cake. Duncan's wife Sally always makes a slice. So it's a good thing to do. Look at this. I thought I was all planned, but I'm not. Anyway, we'll get there. Okay, this is actually... Okay, so Duncan's come down today to make sure I push the right buttons and stuff like that. And he keeps he walks out and leaves me to do what I'm doing. Every now and then he just walks in cracking up because he's just watching me crash and burn here. One of the other organisations that's working in this town is Harvey Connect. And they do a wonderful job. Unfortunately, I'm finishing at 9 today. For others, probably me. Kim in the kitchen usually sends through a song for the day, but unfortunately I won't be here to play it. He's looking forward to the future. Maybe I'll get to stay until 9:30 so I can put Kim's song on. One of the things that the Harvey Connect are doing is they've got a hearing consultant coming in. You can book appointments with them by ringing through. It doesn't even say when it is. Anyway, if you want to have your hearing looked at, organise it through Harvey Connect, and hopefully by next week I'll actually get some times or a bit more information about it. Oh, every now and then I get a bit tongue tied, eh? But it'll be okay, so they say. Here's another song.

0: That was Bill Withers with Ain't No Sunshine. Hopefully there's going to be a bit of sunshine today. Since that last bit of talking that I did, I've taken a couple of deep breaths, had a drink of water, and I reckon I might be able to keep on going. So anyway, we'll start now with a new segment that I've created. I think you'll probably be able to guess its name.
1: Tony told me that.
2: Tony told me.
0: Yes, that's it. It's Tony told me. It's a time when kids can get something unusual to say when it's their turn to tell news at school. Whoopsie daisy. What have I done there? Okay. Thanks, Duncan. See, I told you I needed him here to push the buttons for me. He's not pushing the buttons, but he's just going, push that one. And the look of horror on his face as I'm sending music down the line and should be talking. So Tony told me it's a time when kids can get something unusual to say when it's their turn to tell news at school. And then, of course, when they get home, amaze their parents. Did you know that the average person, and remember this, right, the average person will grow 1,000 kilometres of hair in their lifetime? That's like driving from Harvey to Kalgoorlie. Imagine just what it'd be like with a piece of hair that long. Presumably, the way they've worked, you know, these experts, I couldn't find the time to do it, but presumably they've worked out this number by adding the length of every hair on your body, the amount of time it's going to grow, and joining them all together. It's an interesting thing, right? But anyway, out of that 1,000 kilometres, 2 metres is just for your nose hairs. Another thing. Did you know that bamboo is the world's fastest growing plant? There are about 1,000 different kinds of bamboo. Many of them grow really fast, but only a few of them can reach Guinness World Record speed. The current record for the fastest growing bamboo is 1 metre a day. Typically, they grow between 2 and 10 centimetres a day, but I reckon that's a lot itself. And there you go. Tony told me. And now for a bit of music. Oops, which I haven't clicked. Let's go with Van Morrison with Moondance.

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1: Some of the best things in life can be hiding right there in plain sight. Jenny's Shoes and Fashions is one of those shops. Come on down to the main street of Harvey and you'll find Jenny and the crew in there with the most amazing range of shoes and fashions for both men and women. If Jenny hasn't got it, it's not worth wearing. Come on into the main street of Harvey, make yourself known to Jenny and her team, and I'm sure that you'll be very impressed. Thanks very much to Jenny Shoes and Fashions for being an amazing sponsor of Harvey Community Radio.
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3: And thank you for that, Noah. We just listened to Moondance by Van Morrison. But now we're up for one of my other new segments –

Yes, this segment's going to be called Your First Concert. I thought it'd be fun to talk about first concerts. As a teenager, it was a bit of a rite of passage in my day. I've already played music from my first concert, which was Status Quo. That really changed my life, and I've been a fan for a long time. So I thought it'd be a bit boring if I played another Status Quo song. So I think today I'll give you a story from Buffy from Harvey. Buffy was a bit of a late bloomer. She saw her first concert when she was 35 years old. Can you believe that? Wow. I was expecting, when the details came through, I was expecting her to have been a teenager, but 35 years old. Anyway, fantastic concert. The concert was by Australian legend John Farnham at the Perth Entertainment Centre. When I contacted her, I asked her what song she loves most, and she said Raindrops. I tried to convince her to select one of the more modern ones, I suppose, but then that'd be against the principles of this segment. With that in mind, here for you, Buffy, is Johnny Farnham singing Raindrops Keep Falling on My Head.

There you go, Buffy. I hope you had a great day. This will certainly start you off. What a wonderful song. And if anyone else wants to tell me about their concert details, just send it through to our text line 0426 307 199. Here's a little bit of Fleetwood Mac.

And that, of course, was The Bitch Is Back by Elton John. Don't know about that song too much. Well, the name of it anyway. Earlier on today, I've talked about Harvey Connect, and I've also talked about the Harvey Community Resource Centre. We've got a couple of things happening. Oh, well, actually, one's happening in 40 minutes' time. So at the Harvey Community Resource Centre, they have Tai Chi classes. 20-odd people go down there. It's kind of like martial arts, slow-moving martial arts, and it's all about fitness and improving your body movements and things like that. So after I've finished my show, head on down there, join in the group. It's just a fun bunch of Harveyites that all get together. They do their Tai Chi. They have a cup of tea. They ask for a gold coin donation, but it's good fun, and it'll do you a lot of it'll make you healthy. My wife's probably listening and wishing that I was doing it as well, but we'll see. Another thing that happens every week is Chick Chat, and that's held at Harvey Connect. Ladies get together and have a bit of a natter. Sometimes it's only a couple, sometimes it's a whole bunch, but it's all about friendship and support over a cup of tea, and that's Chick Chat. I'll go on to my next. Oh no! Now I've got an audience. People are coming in and looking at me through the window. It's really stressful, guys. Anyway. My next segment, it's kind of a thing that I like, is called Top of the Pops.

Thank goodness this computer system that runs this radio station is so forgiving. I'm still learning all the buttons, and we'll get there. It'll be all right. So I'll start again what I was doing before. I was introducing my new, my last new segment, if you like, which is called Yesterday's Top of the Pops.

Okay. So I think I've stopped that. Uh-oh. What have I done? Honestly, Duncan's just walked into the studio and I've turned around and I've just gone, oh God, I'm feeling really chilled out now, but obviously not. So anyway, I don't know what I played then. Was that my intro? It didn't seem to. Anyway, we'll work on the intros. It doesn't really matter. My last new segment, yesterday's Top of the Pops. In this segment, I'll be running through Australian annual Top of the Pops, year by year, starting with 1972. I don't know why I started with 1972. Don't send any text saying why you're starting at 72, but I did. In that year, a re-released popular song, which was originally written 12 years before, that's like 1960, by Paul Anka and sung by Annette Funicello, reached number two on the charts. That's 12 years before in 1960. In 1972, oh, actually, I've got a bit of info about Annette. Annette, who sang the song, was one of the original Mouseketeers. And she was a love interest of Paul, which I think is why Paul Anka gave her the song to sing. But anyway, we're not here to talk about the 60s. We're here to remember the same song when it became an Australian number one 12 years later, 1972, where it sat on the number one spot on the charts

for 6 weeks. So here it is, my first Yesterday's Top of the Pops from 1972. Yep. Puppy Love by Donny Osborne.

That was Puppy Love by Donny Osmond from 1972. Don't know what's going to happen next week, but it'll be a corker. We've had a whole bunch of texts come through. At first, when the machine came up and said there's all these texts, I was getting a little bit nervous, but it's actually been a bunch of people kind of saying keep on going and all that sort of stuff, so and wishing me well. So to John and Sheila from the depot, Beck Birch and Chad, you've all that all sent messages in of support. Thank you very much for that. It's been a real experience coming here and doing this. I'm really glad that I had my mentor Duncan here to watch I press the right buttons, but I'm sure it's going to be okay. It's been my pleasure to be here for you today. Don't forget to text your dad jokes and also your concert stories through to the text line, and we'll try and add them into the joy of everyone telling everyone else great stories. The text line is 0426 307 199. So until next time, it's see you from me. Have an awesome day, and here's the Clash to see us through to the news.

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1: This is Air News Western Australia. I'm Lee Harrison. Two people have died and a child's fighting for life after a crash near Shark Bay. Chelsea Bowden reports.
2: Just before midday yesterday, emergency services were called to the collision on Northwest Coastal Highway in Hamlin Pool, around 700 kilometres north of Perth. Two vehicles had collided. One was towing a caravan, the crash causing it to roll. Two people were killed and a 12-year-old was critically injured. The child and an injured adult were flown to Perth for treatment. Police are still investigating the circumstances of the crash. Chelsea Bowden, Perth.
1: A 23-year-old motorcyclist has been charged over a collision in East Rockingham that left his pillion passenger with life-threatening injuries. Police are calling for witnesses to the crash between a motorcycle and a Toyota RAV4 SUV about 7 o'clock on Sunday night at the Patterson Road, Ennis Avenue intersection. The rider, who himself was seriously injured, has been charged with driving dangerously and without a licence. A child in the Toyota sustained minor injuries. The Australian Road Safety Foundation is reminding drivers to take extra care on country roads. Most fatal crashes in WA happen outside the metro area. A survey by the foundation has shown that about half of drivers admit to breaking a road rule in the country, mostly speeding. The RAC's Rhys Heron says his message to drivers this Rural Road Safety Month is to slow down and smell the flowers.
3: The easiest thing we can do for road safety is the next time we travel, and every time we travel, is to choose to make good decisions behind the wheel.
1: There's been a death in custody at a medium security prison. A 29-year-old inmate was found unresponsive in his cell yesterday morning at Acacia Prison. First aid was administered by prison staff, but the man couldn't be revived. To sport now, coaches are hitting out at the AFL's crackdown on player management in the last round of the season. A memo from league headquarters is warning clubs not to rest players ahead of the start of the finals. Western Bulldogs coach Luke Beveridge says the league is completely out of line.
4: How the AFL could question a club, because you're questioning the medical department from a club as well. We're all trying to win. So no matter what happens, you're going to go out trying to win that game.
1: Port Adelaide star Zach Butters has returned to training as he pushes to recover from a syndesmosis injury to play in the Power's final game of the season. And Josh Hazlewood has limped from Australian training with a back spasm. He's expected to recover within a few days as the Aussies count down to playing Bangladesh in the top end. This is Air News Western Australia.
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I'd forgotten completely about that song. Juicy Lucy was the band, and the song was 1970. Who Do You Love? Oh, it's great stuff, isn't it? Juicy Lucy was formed by vocalist Ray Owen, steel guitarist Glenn Ross Campbell, and saxophonist Chris Mercer. And that was after the breakup of the Misunderstood way back in 1969. And now Juicy Lucy was purloined from the name of a character in Leslie Thomas' The Virgin Soldiers. Yeah. Anyway, I don't think there's much information about the song, although they wrote it. And I remember it being sung by other people. I'm not sure who now, but great song. Who Do You Love? Now, we all probably have heard of, maybe not all seen, fireflies. We know they exist, don't we? But apparently there are plants like that. Now, this is a Dendrobium lucens from Borneo, and it mimics fireflies by emitting bioluminescent pulses from its petals. And this behaviour is used to attract nocturnal moths for pollination. So the light patterns are synchronised with the rhythms of local fireflies, ensuring effective pollination in the dark rainforest understory. Yeah. So it's one of the few plants that can exhibit bioluminescence, meaning it can produce light. But the clever part is that it mimics the exact signal that is needed to attract the firefly moths. So by mimicking them, it attracts nocturnal moths to pollinate its flowers. Clever stuff, isn't it? Or it's an adaptation over hundreds of thousands of years, I suppose. Very useful in the dark understory of the rainforest, where visual cues are important for attracting pollinators. Because you can't see the flowers, I suppose. There's a picture of them here on this. That's an AI overview, this one. But yeah, very interesting stuff, isn't it?

Not a song you hear very often, but it's on Blondie's Greatest Hits or whatever album. That was from 1978, and it was I'm Always Touched by Your Presence, Dear, written by the bass player Gary Valentine for his then-girlfriend, the actress and journalist Lisa Jane Persky, before he departed from the band. He also wrote Ex-Offender, which I featured another day. It says that was about these paranormal experiences he was having with his girlfriend at the time. We were in telepathic contact with each other when I was on tour. We would discover we'd be having the same dreams, and we always seemed to know what the other was doing, which sometimes proved uncomfortable. I guess it would. As always, we try to find some interesting people to talk about. This is a chap called Charles Babbage. He was born on the 26th of December, 1791. And he was 100 year old when he died in 1871. Oh no, 80. Just shows you my maths isn't up to it. But he was an English polymath, a mathematician, philosopher, inventor, and mechanical engineer. He originated the concept of a digital programmable computer. So it says here he is considered by some to merit the title of father of the computer. He is credited with inventing the first mechanical computer, the difference engine, that eventually led to more complex electronic designs, though all the essential ideas of modern computers are to be found in his analytical engine, programmed using a principle openly borrowed from the Jacquard loom as part of his computer work. He also designed the first computer printers. He had a broad range of interest in addition to his work on computers, covered in his 1832 book Economy of Manufactures and Machinery. He was an important figure in the social scene in London and is credited with importing the scientific soiree from France with his well-attended Saturday evening soirees. Ah, I remember Mrs. Bouquet used to have soirees. Anyway, his varied work in other fields has led him to be described as preeminent among the many polymaths of his century. He died before the complete successful engineering of many of his designs, including his difference engine and analytical engine. He remained a prominent figure in the ideating of computing. Parts of his incomplete mechanisms are on display in the Science Museum in London. A functioning difference engine was constructed from the original plans and built to tolerances achievable in the 19th century, and the success of the finished engine indicated that his machine would have worked. Well, there you go. Amazing man, Charles Babbage. Now, here's a song that nearly drove me mad when it was out all those years ago. See what it does to me now.

you know what? I don't think it has actually improved with another listening. But, you know, people loved it because it was number one in, if I can get this thing to work for me, it was number one in 1983 in Australia, Ireland, New Zealand and the UK, and number three in Canada, Norway and the US. And it just went on and on and on. Every radio station, every time you turned on your radio. Oh, dear, dear, dear, dear, dear. Anyway, very successful song for Billy Joel there. Have you ever heard of the term ornamental hermits? Well, I thought they were like gnomes in the garden or something like that when I read about it initially. Then I had another look, and apparently, garden hermits or ornamental hermits were people encouraged to live alone in purpose-built hermitages, follies, grottos, or rockeries on the estates of wealthy landowners. Primarily during the 18th century, such hermits would be encouraged to remain permanently on site, where they could be fed, cared for, and consulted for advice or viewed for entertainment. I'm not joking, this is what it says, and I did check a couple sites. This is Wikipedia. Apparently, Professor Gordon Campbell of the University of Leicester suggested that Francis of Paola was among the first of the trend, living as a hermit in the early 15th century in a cave on his father's estate. Francis later served as a confidant and advisor to King Charles VIII. Thereafter, through France, throughout France, estates of dukes and other lords often included small chapels or other buildings where a resident hermit could remain in attendance. Now, according to Campbell, the first estate with a well-known hermitage, which included a small house, chapel and garden, was Château de Gaillon, renovated by Charles Cardinal de Bourbon during the 16th century. There's a number of them there in London as well. They became popular in British aristocracy during the 18th and early 19th centuries. Contemporary accounts suggest the Weld family kept an ornamental hermit in a purpose-built hermitage on the Lulworth estate in Dorset. Well, they're very weird in Dorset. There we are. Of equivalent novelty, the Welds also maintain a mimic fort and harbour beside an adjoining lake. Both Painshill and Hawksong Park were said to have employed ornamental hermits. Wow. You wouldn't get away with it now, would you? God. Anyway, a very strange concept, but there we go. Ornamental hermits. They did exist. Before I go, there is actually a section of concepts here. Even in the 18th and 19th centuries, garden hermits were novelties and eccentricities. Grottos had become more popular during the 18th century as places to withdraw from meditation, relaxation, and reflection. With an increased focus on industrialism and production, contemplative garden meditation was viewed by some as an extravagance, and with the lack of a personal free time in combination with an increase in disposable income, the popularity of natural garden landscaping as a rise of neoclassical culture established an environment in which the idea of garden hermits as a novelty guests became popular. And in some early instances, hermits were simply represented or hinted at rather than actually there or personified. Outside a folly or a grotto, a small table and a chair with some reading glasses and a classical text might be placed, suggesting that it was where a hermit lived. So they even fibbed about having a hermit

1989 there, Mystify, in excess, obviously. In excess had three brothers in the band and didn't split songwriting credits equally, which usually spells disaster. By 1986, they were the biggest band in Australia, but had only made a dent in America, mostly with What You Need, a track from their fifth album, Listen Like Thieves. And that was written by Hutchins and Andrew Farris. And they showed a knack for writing songs. The pair wrote most of Mystify at a studio in Chicago. And their bandmates loved the demo and recorded it for the album, which ended up being one of the biggest of the 80s, selling 6 million copies just in America and many more worldwide. So there we go, Mystify. Do you ever look it up at the sky and watch the birds flying and think, oh, wouldn't that be great? Well, oh, maybe not that far away. I know we can do it with aeroplanes and mechanical contrivances, but anyway, physicists have made significant strides in controlling and even reversing the Casimir effect, a phenomenon where two uncharged close proximity surfaces in a vacuum experience an attractive force. So this control involves manipulating the Casimir force by introducing a chiral material between the surfaces, which can alter the polarization of virtual photons and create a repulsive force. Oh, what a load of gibberish. Here's a more detailed explanation, they say. This is a AI overview again. In a vacuum, photons constantly fluctuate in and out of existence. When two surfaces are close, certain wavelengths of these virtual photons, are excluded from the space between them, leading to a net imbalance and an attractive force pulling the surfaces together. Reversing the force by introducing this material, one that interacts differently with left and right circularly polarized light between the surfaces, scientists can influence the polarization of these virtual photons, and this manipulation can create a repulsive force, effectively pushing the surfaces apart, like anti-gravity almost. So the magnitude of the Casimir force can be further tuned to adjust the distance between the surfaces or by applying an external magnetic field. In some cases, the repulsive force can even be made stronger than the original attractive force. It's very weird. It's very, very scientific and far above my pay grade. This ability to control the Casimir force has significant implications for nanotechnology, potentially leading to the development of levitating micro devices, more efficient microchips, and new medical technologies. It's quite incredible. As I say, far too complex for me, but if you're interested, away you go.

Well, never going back again there. Oh, I'm not sure what year that was. Oh, 76, yeah, from rumours anyway. It was one of several songs that Lindsay Buckingham wrote in the wake of breakup of his relationship with Stevie Nicks. He recalls it as being one of the last songs written for the album after he'd started a rebound relationship with another woman. Lyrically, he says it was a bit naive because it was obviously about Stevie. By the time I wrote that, we'd had a few ups and downs and she'd moved away from me more than once and come back. It was about Stevie and it was also about meeting somebody else. It seemed to reaffirm that there was life after that. And yet you create this illusion of I was once down once or twice, but I'm never going back again. Which is not really the way it works, is it? I'm going to head off and recharge my note-taking device and have a cup of coffee, but I'll leave you with this.

Yeah, I thought you'd enjoy that. Total Eclipse of the Heart, Bonnie Tyler there. 1983 it was. The song, a duet with Rory Dodd, became Tyler's biggest career hit. She was Welsh, and it topped the UK single chart and was the fifth best-selling single in 1983 in the United Kingdom. Yeah, really good. Now, apparently some theories suggest a connection between the Celts, or Celts, and Iberian fishermen. Specifically, genetic studies indicate that a significant portion of the Celtic population in Britain and Ireland share a genetic lineage with a group of Iberian fishermen who migrated to the British Isles around 6,000 years ago. And this suggests that these Iberian fishermen may have been among the ancestors of the Celtic people, according to a study by Oxford University. So the DNA analysis, particularly of the Y chromosome, has revealed a strong genetic link between the Celtic population in Britain and Ireland and a specific group of Iberian fishermen. And they are believed to have crossed the Bay of Biscay and settled in the British Isles, eventually contributing to the development of Celtic culture and identity. So this genetic evidence challenges the older theory that Celtic culture originated primarily in Central Europe. Instead, it suggests a significant Iberian influence. So while this theory is widely accepted, research continues to refine our understanding of Celtic origins and complex interplay of migrations. So, possibly the UK, a lot of people in the UK are descended from the Spanish. Who would have thunk it?

0: Okay, I know I'm old, but I'm not that old, and I don't actually remember that song at all. Too Pooped, Too Pop by Chuck Berry. Actually quite enjoyed it. It was very, very different. It says here, how do you get Too Pooped, Too Pop, Too Old School? Your hips are getting weaker when you're trying to do the stroll. And every time your feet getting to go in one way, here comes a new dance and you'll be left to sway. Pretty neat stuff, isn't it? Really, Chuck Berry, way back in the 50s, I'm guessing. It doesn't actually say a date. Oh, never mind. Had some really neat saxophone in it, didn't it? Two wonderful ladies, Elizabeth Lee Hazen and Rachel Fuller Brown, discovered nystatin, an antifungal antibiotic, in a very, very different way. So using a soil sample technique that had been established by a biochemist, they identified new antifungal agents among these things. Now, what they did was they relied on the efficiency of the US Post Office. Hazen was in New York City and Brown was in Albany. They were able to exchange soil samples and information in her laboratory. So Hazen cultured organisms found in the soil samples and tested them in vitro for activity against two fungi, Candida albicans and Cryptococcus neoformans. Whenever she found such activity, she would then mail that culture to Brown in a jar. And through this process, Hazen initially found that each agent that killed the test fungi, was in turn highly toxic to animals. However, she eventually discovered that soil from the garden of her friend Walter B. Norse provided a promising culture. She named this agent Streptomyces norsi, after Norse. And the antibiotic they developed from this important discovery was named nystatin for the New York State Department of Health. It was introduced in practical form in 1954 following Food and Drug Administration approval, and it was patented in 1957. So nystatin not only cured many severe fungal infections of the skin and the digestive system, but it also could be combined with antibacterial drugs to balance their effects. In addition to treating conditions associated with AIDS, or those healings from burns, or receiving organ transplants, or chemotherapy, uses for nystatin have been as varied as treating Dutch elm disease and rescuing water-damaged works of art from moulds. Amazing. And these two ladies did it by using the U.S. Postal Service.
1: I don't believe it. Don't touch me. Hey, Ray. Hey, Sugar. Tell them who we are.
2: Well, we're big rock singers. We got gold.

0: wonderful.
1: The wonderful Dr. Hook and the In Medicine Show there. I think it's with the Medicine Show. Yeah, Dr. Hook and the Medicine Show, 1973. Cover of the Rolling Stone. Of course, it's quite strange, really, because they, at that point, had never been on the Rolling Stone or featured on the Rolling Stone magazine, but they were after this song. So it's a self-fulfilling prophecy, wasn't it? I think they were pretty much underappreciated as a band. They were really clever. One of my favourite subjects here, renewable energy. This is from the Ocean Energy Group site. Proteus Marine Renewables. And apparently what they've done is they've installed Japan's first 1.1 megawatt tidal turbine. So they successfully deployed this AR1100 tidal turbine in Japan, becoming the first tidal energy company to operate megawatt-scale devices in two countries. Now safely installed in the Nauru Strait, the turbine will generate 1.1 megawatts of clean energy, accelerating the decarbonisation of the Goto Island's electricity supply and advancing Japan's renewable energy transition. Yeah, wow, they've said... Pilot project in 2021 where a 500 kilowatt device operated in Nauru Strait, maintaining a 97% turbine availability. So Proteus signed an equipment supply and works contract with the energy company in November 2022 to go up to this high, 1.1 megawatt. But it's like a huge windmill under the water by the look of the photo. But if you're interested, Proteus Marine Renewables. Quite clever and very, very efficient, and it doesn't rely on the sun directly or the wind.

Oh, fairly distinctive sound of The Cure there from around 1983. Oh, I didn't even get the name of the song, but there we go. The Cure. Still staying with the sea as a subject, the Netherlands has indeed developed a novel type of sea wall known as tide shell. And it's designed to become stronger with each wave it encounters. So this innovative structure utilizes a special limestone seeding concrete that encourages the growth of marine organisms like oysters and barnacles on its surface. As these organisms attach and cement themselves, they create a living reef-like layer that enhances the wall's resistance to wave action and provides environmental benefits. So this is an AI site again, self-healing and strengthening. I did check other sites, but they were all a bit too convoluted. Self-healing and strengthening, the tide shell blocks are designed to release calcium ions when chipped by waves, attracting marine life. The recruited organisms form a bio-layer that act as a natural armor, making wall denser and stronger over time. This will be something that's going to be used worldwide, I think, the way tides are going. The approach not only protects against erosion, but also creates a more diverse and resilient coastal ecosystem. And we're losing a lot of our coastline to the increased ocean activity, aren't we? The engineering principles of design mimics the resilience of coral reefs by incorporating flexibility, redundancy, and ecosystem support. So during tests in the North Sea, sections of the wall withstood forces equivalent to a Category 3 hurricane. So quite impressive.

Good loving gone bad. That was Bad Company from 1975. And on the other side of that was the Whiskey Bottle Song. But anyway, Billboard described it as a raucous, smashing assault and praised the vocal performance and the guitar playing. A solid quality rocker. I had to cut it short a bit for you there, but because it kept going. Not a band you hear a lot about anymore, Bad Company, but they were an English band and they did really, really well. But I quite like that one. Apparently, a couple years ago, Vladimir Putin, from Russia, as we probably know, Russian families must produce at least 2 children for the sake of the nation's ethnic survival, and 3 or more if it is to develop and thrive. It's suffered heavy but undisclosed casualties since launching its war in Ukraine. And this was 2 years ago. And hundreds of thousands of people have fled the country out of opposition to the conflict or fear of being called up to the fight. I didn't realise that. Putin told employees at a tank factory in the Urals region that 2 children per family was the minimum number if the peoples of Russia were to preserve their identities. If we want to survive as an ethnic group, well, or as ethnic groups inhabiting Russia, there must be at least 2 children, and he has suggested up to 8. So he says if each family only had 1 child, the population would shrink, he said, and in order to expand and develop, we need to at least 3 children. I know China have had to do similar things, I think other countries as well. Putin declares himself a supporter of traditional values based on family, nation, and the Orthodox Christian faith. He's been in power for 24 years. I didn't realise that either. The country has severely restricted expressions of sexual orientation and gender identity and banned the LGBT movement. I didn't know that either. Wow. And it suffered 2 decades of gradual population decline following the collapse of the Soviet Union, exacerbated by chronic problems such as alcoholism. Oh, well, I'll be darned. The State Bureau estimated the population at 146.4 million at the start of 2023, down from nearly 149 million 20 years earlier.

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1: Air News this hour. Hello, I'm Steve Fisher. Federal government ministers are playing down concerns the first home buyers are being put at risk by the cooling housing market. The opposition has released analysis showing more than 34,000 are at risk of falling into negative equity as interest rates, cost of living and tax changes weigh on home values. Minister for Employment and Workplace Relations Amanda Rishworth says prices, though, are expected to recover, especially over the long term.
2: Over the long term, Treasury is very clear that there will be a sustainable increase in house prices. And the Reserve Bank has said that less than 1% of borrowers actually are facing any sense of negative equity.
1: One Nation wants to make judges more accountable for their decisions when dealing with youth offenders. Senator Pauline Hanson, who's in Melbourne to meet with Victoria's One Nation candidates ahead of November's state election, says she wants an independent board to oversee the judiciary.
3: If the sentence handed down by that judge is not in line with the public believe in, then they can be called before the board, be made accountable, and you're going to be put up to losing your job. They've got to be made accountable.
1: The corporate watchdog is warning Australians about the risks of using foreign platforms to bet on the outcome of future events. ASIC has released new advice about putting money on offshore prediction markets, which are being heavily promoted on social media. Commissioner Alan Kirkland says none of these trading platforms are licensed to operate in Australia. Many consumers have no protection under Australian law. Qantas is looking to farm out up to 1,000 jobs to India as it looks towards AI. Or from Chelsea Bowden.
4: Known as Project IQ, Qantas is reportedly planning to outsource part of its marketing, finance, HR and other back-of-office positions. It's part of a deal with consulting giant Accenture as the airline works on cutting costs and overhauling its operations using artificial intelligence. In a statement to the Australian Financial Review, Qantas confirmed it is looking at ways to accelerate the use of technology and AI, but says discussions with Accenture are in the early stages and no decisions have been made. Chelsea Bowden reporting.
1: The AMA in Queensland is calling on the state government to be transparent about how mental health funding is being spent. The state does have a dedicated levy which was designed to ease pressure on emergency department staff, but former association president Dr. Nick Yim says emergency departments are still being overwhelmed.
5: Nearly 23,000 Queenslanders could have been prevented from going to hospital last year if timely treatment was accessed for alcohol and drug services. And this is why AMA Queensland is asking for the Queensland government to be transparent with where the mental health levy is going to.
1: Industry experts want a fast-tracked review into the country's $7 billion cruising sector. They're warning the industry is becoming less competitive due to costs and regulatory uncertainty. Cruise Lines International Association Australasia Executive Director Joel Katz says Australia is at risk of losing business to other countries.
6: We have a very, very complex regulatory system here in Australia. Cruise lines plan their itineraries 2 to 3 years out. The more complex, the more uncertain it is, the less attractive Australia becomes, and those ships end up going to other parts of the world.
1: And to finance briefly, in a short time ago, the All Ords were up 52 points at 92.31, the Dow Jones is up 6.93, and the dollar is buying 70.04 US cents. This is Air News. Australia's test squad has already been hit with injury, with Josh Inglis suffering a back spasm. The opening batsman is expected to recover in time, though, ahead of next week's test against Bangladesh. Meantime, former opener Usman Khawaja says the top order is well settled to handle a busy 12 months ahead.
7: There's someone like Smithy still there. Heddy's been playing great. Marnus is a world-class player. The bowling attack's great. I expect the guys to do really well. A couple of games they played against Bangladesh, and I think we'll see the best of Australia.
1: Laurie Daly's senior assistant Matt King has been confirmed as the new coach of the New South Wales State of Origin side. The former Storm and Rabbitohs star has been entrusted with defending the Shield in 2027. King says the chance to lead his state means the world to him.
8: To the people of New South Wales, I'm a country boy, and I know how hard life can be in New South Wales. But you guys deserve a team that you can be proud of.
1: And briefly in AFL news, coaches are pushing back against a league memo warning against resting players in the final round. Meantime, Hawthorn coach Sam Mitchell has signed a 3-year contract extension, which will see him stay at the club until the end of 2030. And support is turning against FIFA president Gianni Infantino, with opponents threatening non-cooperation with the governing body, unless he steps down. And as part of the NBL's expansion plan, the league is insisting any new team coming into the competition must have a venue that can host around 8,000 people. Australian Independent Radio News.
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10: Hi, I'm Jessica from Westpac here in Harvey, and I'm here to tell you that when it comes to banking, there is no competition. 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
1: 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I'm from the Anchorman. 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

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I'm Hannah Cornwell, making sure you can hear Aussie music and local artists on your radio or computer. 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
1: Air National News, I'm Michael Lynch. Many Australian children will have gone to school this morning without having had breakfast. Food charities say an increasing number of people are unable to put food on the table, with new data suggesting that for the very first time this year, nearly 3.6 million Australians have experienced food hardship. Food Bank Australia Chief Executive Kylia Tink says many people are being forced to skip meals.
2: The most frequent feedback we get from people is that they will prioritise feeding the most vulnerable in their household. So this is about parents who will tell their kids they've already eaten when they serve dinner on the table. It's about, you know, a carer who will say to an older person in their home that, no, they're not hungry today.
1: Real estate economists are forecasting more house price pain on the horizon, but they say it won't last. KPMG modelling shows Sydney can expect a downturn in property prices of about 4% for the rest of the year. Brendan Rinn says the short-term impact could be attributed to interest rate rises, tax changes in the budget, and reduced migration.
3: We expect the market's going to be flat in Sydney in 2027, virtually limited growth. So Sydney's going to take a little bit more time to recover.
1: Seven people have been killed when a Ukrainian drone hit a busy Russian beach in the country's south. Moscow says 40 people were injured in the incident, 17 of whom have been hospitalised. Donald Trump has accused the Iranian leadership of being duplicitous, insisting that talks to end the Iran war are underway. Officials in Tehran claim they are talking with Oman about the Strait of Hormuz, but they say no negotiations are happening with the United States. Trump says that's not true.
4: When we talk, we say we're talking. If we're not talking, when you ask me, no, we're not talking, I'll say it. But we are talking right now, we're talking, and we're talking at the request of Iran, backed by Saudi Arabia, backed by UAE, and backed by Qatar in particular, but others also.
1: Lifeblood is urgently calling on 1,300 healthy West Australians to donate some of their red stuff, as winter illnesses leave hundreds of appointments unfilled each day. O positive and O negative blood types are in low supply, with stocks of A positive also dropping. Spokesperson Hannah Raymond says these blood groups are critical in an emergency.
5: And those people in emergency situations are the ones who need blood urgently and they can't wait. So O and A blood types are the best to come forward to and donate right now.
1: In other news, latest testing in South Australia has confirmed the nation's first mass mortality event from the H5 strain of bird flu. And there are now concerns that Victoria's Phillip Island penguins may also fall victim to the virus. Qantas is to outsource up to 1,000 positions to India. A report in the Financial Review today says the national carrier is working to cut costs and overhaul its operations using artificial intelligence. And the new Spider-Man movie is setting box office records. It's the second biggest opening weekend in cinema history. It's taken $355 million US dollars. Which brings us to Air Finance News, where the All Ords is down 47 points. The S&P ASX 200 is up 45 points. And one Australian dollar is buying 70 US cents. This is Air News. The AFL's crackdown on player management in the last round of the season has come under fire from club coaches. An email from AFL HQ has warned clubs not to rest players before the start of the finals. Pulling no punches, Western Bulldogs coach Luke Beveridge has accused the league of being out of line.
6: How the AFL could question a club, because you're questioning the medical department from a club as well, we're all trying to win. So no matter what happens, you're going to go out trying to win that game.
1: Well, after much speculation, the New South Wales Rugby League has appointed Matt King to succeed the departing Laurie Daly as the Blues' State of Origin coach. Wales has become the first home nation to withdraw support for Gianni Infantino's bid to continue his leadership of FIFA. The Welsh move follows the loss of confidence in the FIFA president following his scrapped plans to sell stakes in its competition to private investment firms. Infantino's lucrative plan sparked a global outcry, with European football's governing body, UEFA, threatening to boycott all FIFA competitions, including the World Cup. Serena and Venus Williams have been handed a doubles wild card for this month's Cincinnati Open. The sisters had been booked to play doubles at Wimbledon back in June, but 44-year-old Serena pulled out after tweaking her knee during a three-set loss to Australian Maya Joint in the first round of the singles competition. Australian Independent Radio News.
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It's just down the arcade behind Parton's IGA. 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

G'day, this is David Bolt. I'm here in Harvey. I'm the local member for Murray Wellington. It's great to be in town, and I'm a dedicated listener of Harvey Community Radio 96.5 FM. After all, it's your town talking.

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1: This is Air News Western Australia. I'm Lee Harrison. Two people have died and a child's fighting for life after a crash near Shark Bay. Chelsea Bowden reports.
2: Just before midday yesterday, emergency services were called to the collision on Northwest Coastal Highway in Hamlin Pool, around 700 kilometres north of Perth. Two vehicles had collided. One was towing a caravan, the crash causing it to roll. Two people were killed and a 12-year-old was critically injured. The child and an injured adult were flown to Perth for treatment. Police are still investigating the circumstances of the crash. Chelsea Bowden, Perth.
1: A 23-year-old motorcyclist has been charged over a collision in East Rockingham that left his pillion passenger with life-threatening injuries. Police are calling for witnesses to the crash between a motorcycle and a Toyota RAV4 SUV about 7 o'clock on Sunday night at the Patterson Road, Ennis Avenue intersection. The rider, who himself was seriously injured, has been charged with driving dangerously and without a licence. A child in the Toyota sustained minor injuries. The Australian Road Safety Foundation is reminding drivers to take extra care on country roads. Most fatal crashes in WA happen outside the metro area. A survey by the foundation has shown that about half of drivers admit to breaking a road rule in the country, mostly speeding. The RAC's Rhys Heron says his message to drivers this Rural Road Safety Month is to slow down and smell the flowers.
3: The easiest thing we can do for road safety is the next time we travel, and every time we travel, is to choose to make good decisions behind the wheel.
1: There's been a death in custody at a medium security prison. A 29-year-old inmate was found unresponsive in his cell yesterday morning at Acacia Prison. First aid was administered by prison staff, but the man couldn't be revived. To sport now, coaches are hitting out at the AFL's crackdown on player management in the last round of the season. A memo from league headquarters is warning clubs not to rest players ahead of the start of the finals. Western Bulldogs coach Luke Beveridge says the league is completely out of line.
4: How the AFL could question a club, because you're questioning the medical department from a club as well. We're all trying to win. So no matter what happens, you're going to go out trying to win that game.
1: Port Adelaide star Zach Butters has returned to training as he pushes to recover from a syndesmosis injury to play in the Power's final game of the season. And Josh Hazlewood has limped from Australian training with a back spasm. He's expected to recover within a few days as the Aussies count down to playing Bangladesh in the top end. This is Air News Western Australia.
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1: All right, mate. YouTube says it's easy. 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
0: Some of the best things in life can be hiding right there in plain sight. Jenny Shoes and Fashions is one of those shops. Come on down to the main street of Harvey and you'll find Jenny and the crew in there with the most amazing range of shoes and fashions for both men and women. If Jenny hasn't got it, it's not worth wearing. Come on into the main street of Harvey, make yourself known to Jenny and her team, and I'm sure that you'll be very impressed. Thanks very much to Jenny Shoes and Fashions for being an amazing sponsor of Harvey Community Radio.
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1: And National News, I'm Michael Lynch. Federal government ministers are playing down concerns that first home buyers are being put at risk by the cooling housing market. The opposition has released analysis showing that more than 34,000 home buyers are at risk of falling into negative equity as interest rates, cost of living, and tax changes impact home values. However, Minister for Employment and Workplace Relations Amanda Rishworth says prices are expected to recover, especially over the long term.
2: Over the long term, Treasury is very clear that there will be a sustainable increase in house prices, and the Reserve Bank has said that less than 1% of borrowers actually are facing any sense of negative equity.
1: Victorian Premier Ben Carroll's new ministry has just been sworn in at Government House in Melbourne. Stephanie Wacklewick is there.
3: The Premier has relinquished the education portfolio, handing the responsibility to his deputy, Gabrielle Williams, with no one any longer responsible for transport infrastructure or the suburban rail loop.
4: Your Excellency, I present the Honourable Gabrielle Williams MP to be the Minister for Education, Minister for Skills and Training, Minister for First Peoples and Minister for Women and Gender Equality.
3: Despite challenging Ben Carroll for the leadership, Sonia Kilkenny remains Attorney General and Planning Minister. One of Mr Carroll's biggest backers, Anthony Carr, Carbines has lost the police portfolio to Paul Edbrook. Mr Carbines now becoming responsible for AI, the digital economy, major events and racing. Ross Spence will be responsible for youth justice and corrections. Colin Brooks is the state's new treasurer, pushing Jacqueline Symes into energy, the environment and the SEC. The portfolio is long held by Lily D'Ambrosio. Ingrid Stitt adds health and ambulance services to her mental health portfolio. Vicky Ward will handle public transport. Paul Hamer, Ross. Only time will tell whether the reshuffle is enough to turn around Labor's fortunes. A new freshwater strategy poll commissioned by the Herald Sun showing the coalition remains on track to win government.
1: The owner of a Taylor's Lake gym in Melbourne says he's baffled by this morning's firebombing and doesn't know why his business was targeted by arsonists. He says he's planning on increasing security after two masked offenders set Genesis Health and Fitness alight. The offenders ordered two people who were working out inside at the time to leave before they set the gym on fire, causing significant damage. John, who's a member of the gym, says he was shocked when he rocked up to do a workout this morning.
5: I come here 7 days a week for 35 years, and this is the first time anything like this has happened. It's overwhelming. It's crazy.
1: 100 identical and non-identical twins are being recruited for an Australian first study. The research will examine why people respond differently to infections, diseases and treatments. The Snow Centre's Professor Jason Tai-Din says twin studies offer unique scientific advantages.
6: The beauty of studying twins is that we can then control for the genetics, because obviously twins are very closely related.
1: In other news, latest testing in South Australia has confirmed the nation's first mass mortality event from the H5 strain of bird flu. And there are now concerns that Victoria's Phillip Island penguins may become affected by the virus. This is Air News. The Bulldogs are preparing to put their NRL Premiership credentials to the test in a Friday night blockbuster with the Roosters. Canterbury has surged into the top eight after winning six of its past seven games. Captain Stephen Crichton says his side is ready, willing and able to bring down the red-hot Roosters.
7: It's going to be a massive challenge for us, and I feel like the last few challenges the teams that we've come up against, they brought their best and we brought our best as well.
1: Australia's Test cricket squad has already been hit by injury, with Josh Inglis nursing a back spasm. However, the opening batter is expected to recover in time for next week's Test against Bangladesh. Former opener Usman Khawaja, meanwhile, says the top order is well settled to handle what will be a very busy 12 months.
8: There's someone like Smithy's still there, Heddy's been playing great, Marnus is a world-class player, the bowling attack's great. I expect the guys to do really well. I think we'll see the best of Australia.
1: To tennis, and Serena and Venus Williams have been handed a doubles wild card for this month's Cincinnati Open. The sisters had been booked to play doubles at Wimbledon back in June, but 44-year-old Serena pulled out after tweaking her knee during a three-set loss to Australian Mayer Joint in the first round of the singles competition. Australian Independent Radio News.
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1: Air National News, I'm Michael Lynch. A record 119,000 complaints have been lodged with the financial watchdog, with superannuation and investments revealed as the largest surge in concerns to the Financial Complaints Authority. Chief Customer Officer Deborah Jenkins says as households face more budget pressures, they're taking a much closer look at the institutions handling their money.
2: There's no doubt that in tough economic conditions, people do take a close look at their bank accounts. They do look at their terms and conditions, and it does make them think about where their money is going.
1: The federal opposition says it won't announce its position on the Albanese government's gambling laws until the end of the parliamentary inquiry. A Senate committee is currently probing Labor's bill, which proposes to restrict gambling ads. The Greens are calling on the coalition to help strengthen the proposed legislation, but Deputy Liberal leader Jane Hume says a decision won't be made at this time.
3: We should let that inquiry play out because there's more evidence to be heard. I'm really looking forward to seeing what the recommendations of that inquiry are.
1: Well, as the winter flu season reaches its expected peak, emergency departments across New South Wales hospitals are experiencing a surge in demand. This report from Sasha Foote.
4: The state's health minister says hospital EDs in Western Sydney were inundated with an influx in patients overnight, putting immense pressure on hospital staff. Patients who may have experienced long wait times are being thanked for their patience. Ryan Parks says demand is expected to worsen over the next fortnight.
5: That's why we're calling on people to get vaccinated.
4: Anyone with non-life-threatening conditions or emergencies are being urged to call the free Health Direct line or to see their GP.
1: Kmart stores across Australia have sold out of a cheap new pair of camera-equipped glasses, sparking warnings from privacy advocates. Selling for just $89, the specs allow wearers to covertly record video and take photos in public. Digital Rights Watch has labelled the technology a privacy nightmare, warning Australians that they face being filmed without their consent. Qantas is looking to farm out up to 1,000 jobs to India. Chelsea Bowden reports.
6: Known as Project IQ, Qantas is reportedly planning to outsource part of its marketing, finance, HR and other back-of-office positions. It's part of a deal with consulting giant Accenture as the airline works on cutting costs and overhauling its operations using artificial intelligence. In a statement to the Australian Financial Review, Qantas confirmed it is looking at ways to accelerate the use of technology and AI, but says discussions with Accenture are in the early stages and no decisions have been made.
1: A West Australian man has died following a medical episode just days after completing a charity bike ride from Broome to Bowral. 82-year-old Bob Montgomery and his grandson raised tens of thousands of dollars for motor neuron disease during their 5,300-kilometre trip. The donations are continuing to pour in after Mr. Montgomery's death, with the total raised now above $100,000. In other news, new research reveals vendors are opting for private home sales as the auction market continues to slump. This is Air News. South Sydney should have several key players back on deck for this week's NRL clash with the Eels. Sarah Patterson reports.
7: The Rabbitohs risk slipping outside the NRL top eight following their loss to the Sharks on Sunday. The good news is they're anticipating the return this week of Talis Duncan, Ewan Aitken, David Fifita and Cameron Murray. Superstar Latrell Mitchell remains out for the foreseeable future as he continues his recovery from a back injury, while Dane Jennings is expected to sit out a few more weeks after he suffered a cut to the leg against Newcastle in round 19. Sarah Patterson, S Sport.
1: Well, word on the street is that the Tasmania Devils may have persuaded Geelong development coach Nigel Lappin to leave Gardenia Park and join them when they become part of the AFL competition in 2028. In the round ball game, support for FIFA president Gianni Infantino has all but dried up, with his detractors threatening non-cooperation with the governing body unless the Italian steps down. In the English Premier League, former Liverpool captain and England midfielder Jordan Henderson has departed Brentford and joined Chelsea on a two-year deal. And in tennis, James Duckworth has defeated Chris O'Connell in the opening round of the Canadian Tennis Open, setting up an all-Australian second-round battle with Alex Diminar. Australian Independent Radio News.
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0: Some of the best things in life can be hiding right there in plain sight. Jenny's Shoes and Fashions is one of those shops. Come on down to the main street of Harvey and you'll find Jenny and the crew in there with the most amazing range of shoes and fashions for both men and women. If Jenny hasn't got it, it's not worth wearing. Come on into the main street of Harvey, make yourself known to Jenny and her team, and I'm sure that you'll be very impressed. Thanks very much to Jenny Shoes and Fashions for being an amazing sponsor of Harvey Community Radio.
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1: This is our News Western Australia edition. Hello, I'm Steve Fisher. The police union says frontline officers deserve a pay rise as some WA police executive positions receive a pay review. The salaries of assistant and deputy commissioners increased last month from around $250,000 to $300,000. The Salaries and Allowances Tribunal says its review found the responsibilities and complexity of WA police executive roles have increased substantially, but Union President Simone Taplin says frontline police officers also deserve a rise.
2: Our officers are out there every day doing more and more with less, and the expectations are only higher and the policies are only getting more stringent on them about what they need to do. We're arguing for a 5% pay rise a year, let alone a 20-odd percent pay rise.
1: The state opposition has criticised the government for failing to reach its own flu vaccination targets. 28% of Western Australians were vaccinated over winter, compared with the target of 40. Shadow Health Minister Libby Medham says unnecessary pressure has been placed on the health system.
3: The Cook Labor government have pulled every lever when it comes to promoting Italian football, but when it has come to actually promoting the uptake of the vaccine for influenza, they have comprehensively failed.
1: And Lifeblood is urgently calling for 1,300 healthy West Australians to donate as winter illnesses leave hundreds of appointments unfilled each day. O-positive and O-negative blood types are in very low supply, with A-positive stocks also dropping. Spokesperson Hannah Raymott says they're critical in an emergency.
4: Those blood types are really important because they're the ones used in an emergency, and those people in emergency situations are the ones who need blood urgently and they can't wait. So O and A blood types are the best to come forward to and donate right now.
1: And appointments can be booked at lifeblood.com.au or by calling 13 14 95. A child is recovering in hospital after a crash in the Gascoyne region yesterday, which claimed the lives of both drivers. More from Jamie Smith.
5: Police say a Ram utility towing a caravan and a Toyota Land Cruiser collided yesterday morning on Northwest Coastal Highway as they travelled in opposite directions. It happened around 11:30, just south of the turnoff to Shark Bay, around 700 k's north of Perth. A 60-year-old man driving the Ram and a 45-year-old man driving the Toyota both died at the scene. A 59-year-old woman and a child, who were both passengers in the Ram, were flown to Perth with critical injuries. They're both in a stable condition. Jamie Smith, Perth.
1: A lack of electricity infrastructure could restrict plans for a new oil refinery north of Geraldton. The state government is considering Oakajee as a possible site, but Midwest Development Commission Chief Joanne Fabling says there are no major transmission lines north of Three Springs, 150 kilometres to the south.
6: We need to kind of come back to the table to, reimagine what power is going to look like from Three Springs up to Geraldton or Oakajee.
1: Fabling says the power network must be part of discussions about attracting new industry to the region, or they're at risk of not going ahead. Turning to sport, and West Coast's Brandon Stasevich says they'll put Sunday's loss to Richmond behind them as soon as they can as they prepare for Sunday's home game against Collingwood.
7: Yeah, absolutely. Yeah, the boys will be pretty keen. I think we'll have a look at the game and unpack it and then move on to Collingwood next Sunday. So everyone will be pretty keen to get back out there again and have another crack.
1: Meanwhile, Dockers key defender Brennan Cox says his recovery from a knee issue has been going well and he should be ready for selection for Saturday's game in Melbourne after a couple of weeks on the sidelines.
8: Yeah, definitely. The knee feels really good. Definitely better than what it had been. So I feel like I'm ready to go nearly.
1: This is Air News, Western Australia.
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1: Alright mate, YouTube says it's easy. 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

Some of the best things in life can be hiding right there in plain sight. Jenny Shoes and Fashions is one of those shops. Come on down to the main street of Harvey and you'll find Jenny and the crew in there with the most amazing range of shoes and fashions for both men and women. If Jenny hasn't got it, it's not worth wearing. Come on into the main street of Harvey, make yourself known to Jenny and her team, and I'm sure that you'll be very impressed. Thanks very much to Jenny Shoes and Fashions for being an amazing sponsor of Harvey Community Radio.

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1: I'm Mark Dransfield. The federal opposition claims more than 34,000 property owners on the 5% deposit scheme are at risk of falling into negative equity. New data shows the value of Australian properties has decreased by around $230 billion since March. The coalition claims many on the 5% deposit scheme could owe more on their mortgage than their home is actually worth. Deputy Liberal leader Jane Hume says it's stopping people trying to enter the property market.
2: Because they don't want to see their mortgages get to a stage where the value of the home that they've bought is now less than the amount of money that they owe their bank. That's no way to run an economy.
1: Australia's largest betting companies have been grilled at a Senate inquiry over allegations of predatory behaviour. More from federal politics reporter Nelson Scott.
3: Representatives from Tabcorp and Sportsbet appeared before a Senate committee probing the government's reforms to restrict gambling ads. They rejected claims from former NRL player Luke Bateman that the industry lures VIP clients with alcohol, drugs and escorts. Kai Cantwell from Responsible Wagering Australia telling the inquiry they've seen no evidence of these practices.
4: RWA and our members strongly refute these claims.
3: Their testimony comes as Labor lacks the support to pass the bill, with the opposition withholding its position until the inquiry ends, while Greens Senator Sarah Hanson-Young says gambling inducements must first be outlawed.
5: Until we see those loopholes closed, this bill's a dog.
3: The inquiry will hand down its findings later this month. Nelson Scott, Canberra.
1: New South Wales police say they won't hesitate to put someone before the courts if they appear to be carrying a weapon after a party guest sparked a major response in Sydney's east. Dozens of officers rushed to Moore Park to reports of a man with a gun. The accused has told a court the fake weapon, vest and badge were all part of his costume for a heroes and villains themed event. Detective Superintendent Peter Glynn says the police response was not an overreaction.
6: His action caused significant alarm from members of the community who are at the entertainment quarter. And it has to be stressed that, you know, a replica firearm under the Firearms Act, if it looks or feels like a real firearm, it is a criminal offence.
1: An investigation has exposed the widespread use of child labour on West African cocoa farms supplying top Australian chocolate brands. A Four Corners report found shoppers are being duped by packaging labels that mask continued exploitation. Nutritionist Amelia Phillips says shoppers are being misled.
7: And many of us consumers are, you know, we are conscious about this, and so we are choosing brands that have those certification labels, sustainable, ethical. But what this investigation uncovered is that when they trace it back to the source, there was child labour there still.
1: And briefly overseas, the death toll from twin earthquakes in Venezuela has topped 6,000, with 1,400 people missing. In air showbiz, Madonna and Kylie Minogue have finally teamed up in the recording studio. Their remix called Love Sensation, performed on the weekend in Amsterdam, will be released on Friday. Finally, to the Australian share market, the All Ords has closed up 133 points at 93.11. One Australian dollar is buying 70.27 US cents. This is Air News. First to AFL, and the Swans have paid a high price for their win over St Kilda, with Will Edwards having surgery on a horror leg injury. Teammate Logan McDonald says the team's rallying around the young defender.
8: He's such a good kid. He brings a smile on my face thinking about him. He's obviously still in Melbourne in hospital at the moment. But yeah, all the boys have got around him, sent him messages as much as we can. He was texting back straight after the game, but I think he'd been on the green whistle, so he was high as a kite. But I think surgery went really well.
1: Laurie Daly's senior assistant Matt King has been confirmed as the new coach of the New South Wales State of Origin side. The former Storm and Rabbitohs star says it means the world to him to be able to lead his state.
9: To the people of New South Wales, I'm a country boy and I know how hard life can be in New South Wales, but you guys deserve a team that you can be proud of, a team that you recognise when you watch us play.
1: And the Wallabies are bracing for familiar faces when they take on Japan this Saturday. Up to five Australian players could line up under the Eddie Jones-coached Brave Blossoms side in Osaka. Wallabies hooker Josh Nasser says it's just part of the modern game.
10: They've been over here paying the dues for a fair few years now, so obviously, you'd like to see the Aussies in an Australian jersey, but that's the way it is. They'll be fired up to prove a point against us, I'm sure. So, yeah, it'll be a good battle.
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1: I'm Mark Dransfield. The federal government has sidestepped questions about whether it'll strengthen its gambling advertising laws. A parliamentary inquiry is examining the legislation, which seeks to restrict wagering ads on TV, radio and online. Anti-gambling advocates argue the bill should include a ban on inducements, like bonus bets and cash rewards. But Deputy Prime Minister Richard Marles says that is not currently being considered.
2: We've looked at this issue in detail over a long period of time. There is a balance that has to be struck here, and we intend to, reach that balance. But in the process, we've engaged in the toughest set of reforms in respect of gambling and gambling advertising that we have seen.
1: A major bank is predicting capital city house prices will fall by around 5% this year before stabilising next year. NAB projects Sydney and Melbourne will see the largest drops, with declines of around 10%. The bank says high interest rates, federal budget tax changes and cooling buyer sentiment are all driving down demand. A bus driver who fatally struck a teenager in Brisbane's CBD has lost his appeal against the conviction. 18-year-old Tia Cameron died in March 2024 when Lindsay Selby's bus mounted a footpath and pinned her against a building wall. The 72-year-old previously received a suspended 8-month sentence and a 1-year licence suspension. Adelaide Arnott's workers have gone on strike for the first time in more than 3 decades. 160 staff walked off the job as part of their push for a pay rise. The union's Erin Cresshull says their current wages are not keeping pace with inflation.
3: A 2.5% increase each year falls well short of the cost of living in Adelaide. And I think in last year in Adelaide it was about 4.2% alone. So they're actually not going forward at all. They're just going backwards.
1: The chief executive of the Bureau of Meteorology has commissioned an independent review to guide its future strategy. It comes less than a year after their bungled new website rollout, which drew widespread criticism for its price tag and complex features. The review, conducted with government input, is expected to report back by the end of March. Air health news and a study from QIMR Berghofer researchers has revealed how a protein in breast milk influences infant health in the weeks after birth. Baby mice were fed osteopontin, with those on a placebo having lower immune cells to defend against respiratory infections. Professor Simon Phipps says supplementing the protein could lead to breakthroughs in supporting babies when mothers are unable to breastfeed.
4: What we're trying to do is improve the composition of infant formula so that better promote immune health and is more like the mother's milk.
1: Overseas now, and devastating wildfires in southwestern France have uncovered hundreds of buried World War II shells in an evacuated village. Residents have returned to their homes after demining experts spent several days recovering 400 mortar shells and some anti-tank shells. And a regional Tasmanian mayor wants to know more about mysterious lights in the night sky over Mother Cummings Peak in the Central Highlands region. Pulse Tasmania reports Meander Valley Mayor Wayne Johnston was first messaged about the lights early last month. Up to 6 are visible at a time, moving at sharp angles, but the mayor says they're unlikely to be drones. This is AIR News. First to NRL, and Cowboys captain Tom Dearden has declared he's committed to the club until the end of his current contract in 2029. The 25-year-old is keen to set the record straight following claims he was considering a move to Sydney for personal reasons. Dearden has slammed the rumour, saying it's not the case at all.
5: I think it's a bit silly that you have to get up here and speak to a bit of nonsense that's been going around, but I'm here at the Cowboys. I love playing for the Cowboys.
1: Richmond defender Nathan Broad will play his final AFL game next weekend when the Tigers take on St Kilda in round 23 at the MCG. The 3-time premiership player has so far played 189 AFL games. Broad says the time feels right.
6: Footy's been amazing, but it's also not everything. My purpose, my why changed a lot over my career, and now it's my family and my wife's from Perth, I'm from Perth. So I want to go back there and raise a family and enjoy some quieter time.
1: Aussie cricketer Josh Inglis has been struck down with a back spasm, limping off during an intra-squad practice match in Brisbane. The opening batter is expected to recover in time for next week's test against Bangladesh. And in tennis, James Duckworth defeating Chris O'Connell in the opening round at the Canadian Tennis Open has set up an all-Australian battle with Alex de Minaur in the second round. Australian Independent Radio News.
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8: Thanks for joining me for another episode of Blues, Roots and Boots, a show that aims to bring you what is new and what is not so new from those who are known and not so known from Australia and the world in the fields of blues, roots and country music. Each week we embark on a musical journey through these genres that are the bedrock of all modern music. So sit back and enjoy Blues, Roots and Boots with me, Johnny D, produced in the studios of 101.9 Paradise FM and broadcast nationally via satellite on the Community Radio Network.

With the release of their third studio album, Siren, No Promises have stepped it up a notch and brought in award-winning and acclaimed Matt Fell to take on production duties. The alt country duo, who also dive into Americana, blues, folk, pop and rock from the Gippsland area of Victoria, have been knocking on the door of national recognition with their strong songwriting, the strength and character of both their singing styles, and of course the beautiful harmonies they deliver. We just heard the title track off their new album, Siren, from No Promises. Hi, and welcome to the heart journey that is Blues Roots and Boots. And I've got some great new music coming your way with Papa Pete from West Australia, the latest from the fabulous Keb Moe, Bonnie Kay and the Sweet Patooties from the inner west of Sydney's have released their much-anticipated new album, and we check out another track from Melbourne's Hey Gringo's recently released album, Adios Amigo. Also in the mix is Riff Queen, Leisha Louise, who drops her latest album at the end of the month, Jack Billman with his blend of blues, folk, acoustic, gravelly-edged vocals, and Slide has new music, as does the more silken country-soaked tones of Sarah Lynn. We have Phil Coyne and the Wayward Aces, Dom Turner and Jeff Lang combine, and bring in Annie and the Maple Leaf and John Stokes to wrap it all up. Papa Pete, a duo out of the rich music scene of Perth, Western Australia, have done something interesting with their latest. I've been around a while, and so when I use reference points to explain what I hear in the song, they will naturally tend to music I grew up with and loved. So when I say this track from Papa Pete sounds like Steely Dan got it on with Little Feet and invited Lenny Kravitz to join in, I'm hoping that puts you somewhere in the soundscape these guys have created. I love it. It's quirky with polyrhythms and slick grooves and grit and smooth, all combining in a gumbo. This is Papa Pete and Supreme.

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Not from around here, but much loved out here, it's Keb Moe up next. From Nashville, Moe is described as a living seminal link to the Delta Blues that started in Mississippi and made its way across America and the world. His new album, The Breakdown, comes out in August, and we just heard One Day Away from that album. On this set, he masterfully blends blues, soul, folk, roots and jazz with stories that reflect the challenges he's been experiencing in his 75th year of life. Back in Oz, we head into the inner west of Sydney to hear from five-piece female outfit, Bonnie Kay and the Sweet Patooties. If you like your blues with a bit of sass and touches of 20s and 30s style jazz, four-part harmonies and a bit of solo virtuosity thrown in, then sit back and get ready to enjoy Too Tired to Fight from Bonnie Kay and the Sweet Patooties from their debut album, Open Doors.

0: G'day, I'm Simon. 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

Hey Gringo is a band from Melbourne led by Darryl Roberts on keys. The band has just released its 8th album and is titled Adios Amigo. The band sounds a bit raw and loosey-goosey, but it's fun, funky and catchy, and we just listened to Leave Me Alone from Hey Gringo. Alicia Louise is up next with a track from her latest album, Strike to Ignite. Every track on this album has a well-placed riff to grab your attention, and overall, it kicks some serious blues rock butt. She's been touring locally and internationally for the past 2 decades, honing her skills along the way, leading to acclaim for her blend of rock, blues, country, soul, and improv. This is Alicia Louise with Riding Through the Night.

On the heels of Lisha Louise, we heard Jack Billman, another excellent Aussie blues guitarist whose skills led even Joe Bonamassa to acknowledge his craftsmanship. Billman also writes strongly and personally, and that last track we heard from him is his latest and is called Dark Days. From the Hunter Valley area of New South Wales comes the voice of Sarah Lynn, who you might recall from last year's season of The Voice. She's achieved several hundred thousand streams of her music to date and is quickly asserting herself on the country music scene as someone to look out for as her singles releases chart nationally. With her latest, it's Sarah Lynn with Goldline.

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There's some darn fine blues harp playing on the track we just heard from Melbourne's Phil Coyne and the Wayward Aces. Coyne's vocals have a unique quality that complements his energetic harp playing. Ably backed by a seasoned troupe in Morgan Close on guitar, Dale Lindray on bass, and Will Harris on drums. We heard their latest, Checking Up on My Baby. The talents of Dom Turner and Jeff Lang are up next with a track called Black Mountain. The guys are currently touring together, and with 32 albums and 3 ARIA Awards, the virtuosic Jeff Lang is an international talent, sharing stages with the likes of Bob Dylan, Bonnie Raitt and Albert Collins over his 30-year career, while Dom Turner is founder of the iconic Backsliders and has been voted 3 times as Traditional Blues Artist of the Year over the last 4 years. They are not only touring together but collaborating on new original music, such as the track coming up titled Black Mountain, from Dom Turner and Jeff Lang.

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is how I describe the last track, Out to Sea, which we heard from Annie and the Make Believe. She's performed and recorded here and in the UK, where she had moved to for a time. Her return to Australia in 2019 is in part documented in Out to Sea, which is a reflection on how she felt coming home and re-establishing herself back in Australia. To finish the program, I have new music from John Stokes, a beautifully written country blues picker called Crumbling Down. It's earthy, rootsy and heartfelt. I love the playing and the authenticity in his voice, and I think it's a great foot tapper to take us home. So here is John Stokes with Crumbling Down from his album The Catch, which he recorded with guidance from one of my favourite Australian singer-songwriter-producers, Shane Nicholson. Thank you for tuning in this week, and until next time, don't forget to make a great day.

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It's your town talking.

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0: Some of the best things in life can be hiding right there in plain sight. Jenny Shoes and Fashions is one of those shops. Come on down to the main street of Harvey and you'll find Jenny and the crew in there with the most amazing range of shoes and fashions for both men and women. If Jenny hasn't got it, it's not worth wearing. Come on into the main street of Harvey, make yourself known to Jenny and her team, and I'm sure that you'll be very impressed. Thanks very much to Jenny Shoes and Fashions for being an amazing sponsor of Harvey Community Radio.
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G'day, I'm Macca from Cooking Up, Macca's Reptile Relocations. 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

0: yeah. Hey, everyone. 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And, of course, that is so cool. You can get us right across the globe as well. Hey, we're broadcasting from Tekka's Duke Studios in Mildura, Victoria, Australia for our very own local community station, Hot FM, and live audio stream at allthews.hotfm.org.au. 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So good to have you guys on board as well. Tekka's Rock and Blues Show is the program. 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Yeah, Tekka's show, Rock and Blues Show is the program. 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And man, have I got some great live tracks for you as well. Big shout out to each and every one of you boys and girls out there in rock and blues land, and a huge shout out to all our volunteers as we do each and every week, right through the emergency services, hospitals, staff from top to bottom, the truckers, cabbies and everyone working days or night shift, the police and the ambos as well. Welcome to each and every one of you guys. If you're working and you've got the radio cranked up, or as I call it, the wireless, turn it up to 11. That'll keep everybody on everybody on notice. Yeah, hey, and as recommended by the CBAA network, we're required to mention that this little program may have some occasional coarse language, but I've got some stuff. Kicked it off with a new one, which thanks to Tess from over in Adelaide, she said, we had this band in Adelaide last night and they got the new album, and she was able to get the boys to send it to me. It's called Brothers, and of course some great Australian players in there as well. This has got Nathan Beretta on vocals guitar, Dan Sullivan on vocals guitar, Dan Sullivan on harp, Frank Sultana on vocals and guitar, Lee Williams on drums, and a great bass player from Mississippi, a lady called Heather Cross, who's in Australia at the moment. She plays on this album. It's just called Brothers. It's got some great tracks, and we kicked it off with track number two, which was a track called All Downhill From Here. Check them out on Facebook. They are Brothers, a good album. Coming up in the first hour, a bit of Blue Deal, a new one from Germany. Steve Flack off that Great Guitar Heroes Volume Number 2. Oh, wait till you get there and you'll hear this version of an old Stones song by an Aussie rocker that we all know. Okay, a bit of rock by Sons of Silver from, I don't know where they're from. Got no idea. Bit of Will Wilde. I know where that boy comes from in UK. Pardon me. Off his new live, not his live, it's 2016, so it's 10 years ago. One of the best harmonica players on the planet, recorded live in Hamburg. A new one by an outfit from Alabama called the Red Clay Strays. A bit of Lee Sloggett and Sister Susie and Andy Twyman doing our acoustic by two. Bit of classic rock way back to 2013 by Stone Rider. Bit of instrumental break by a local guy, the Surf Master. Tekka's back to 95. The Guy Forsyth Band, our tribute this week. I thought we'd do another great track off that compilation, the Hats Off to Stevie Ray Vaughan, all the great players doing Stevie stuff. Bit of archive rock, a band from Netherlands called Diesel 5. Love these guys. Lightning Jack, a boy from Western Australia, off his new album Tone River. Some classic Oz rock and blues by the Midnight Ramblers. The late Eddie Meduza. Coming up for you in the first hour as well. Bit of rock and roll by the Kokomo Kings from Sweden. The new one by the boy from Texas, the Zach Schulz Gang, and a ton more as well. You know the deal, so with me without you guys, it's awful quiet in here. Okay, let's get into it. This is a new outfit from Germany. They call themselves Blue Deal. Joe Fischer is the singer and guitarist. The album is called Can't Kill Me Twice. This is Blue Deal, and this is Stand By. Stand By. You're a Tech. Love having your company. G'day, guys.
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0: Yes, I bet you, like me, never thought we'd hear Angry Anderson doing the old Jumpin' Jack Flash. Isn't that a great version, though? And that is another one of the great one of three Guitar Heroes, Volume 1, 2, 3, from Mr. Steve Flack and Angry Anderson with Jumpin' Jack Flash. You can get, I'm pretty sure, if you check the boy out on Facebook, this album was released in 2009. After I found one in my collection that had been sitting there for years, I haven't played it, I thought, I wonder if he's still got any more. And there's three volumes, 1, 2, 3, Guitar Heroes 1, 2, and 3. Check the boy out on Facebook, Steve Flack, or if you can still go to guitarheroes.com.au. And like I said, they've been reissued to me. And for 2026, I just think they stand out so well. We'll be going to play all these three albums right through the year. Hope you dug it. Steve Flack, good one, my friend. Jumpin' Jack Flash. And before that, Blue Deal, dig them as well. Off their new He Can't Kill Me Twice, who'd want to? Stand By, released on Dixie Frog Records. Joe Fisher and the guys from Germany. Hey, this is Tekka's Rock and Blues Show. Hope you're digging the stuff. It is time for a bit of rock. I've got to find it. I hate not knowing where they're from. L.A. Los Angeles. This is a bit of rock by Sons of Silver off the album that released latter part of last year called Doomsday Noises. Hey, this is Read 'Em Their Rights. You're with Tech.
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0: Ah, yeah, love it. Isn't that a great version of the late Rory Gallagher's song, Philly? That is young Will Wilde from the UK off his album released in 2016 called Live in Hamburg. And that was Philby. I love it. And, of course, his harmonica work is sensational. Just have a look. Go on to YouTube and type in Will Wilde with an E and check the boy out. Released on Rock the Earth Records. Check the boy on Facebook as well. And before that, good track. And the Sons of Silver, the boys from, I don't know, LA, that's right, off the album Doomsday Noises. Hey, read them their rights. What a good idea. Released on 4Ent Records. We've got time for one more. Then it is time for our Acoustic by Two. A new outfit from Alabama, starting off with Brandon Corin. They are the Red Clay Strays off the album Made by the Moment. This is Ramblin', Your Tech. Coast to
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0: I just love the real feel, and that's exactly what that particular track is. That is Sister Susie and Andy Twyman on guitar, recorded live at the Bush Hall in London. They were just doing a normal duo concert, and someone on the mixing desk thought, I'll record this, and that was the result. So they liked it so much, and we've been playing it for the last year, but it's got that real early pre-World War II blues sound of the Blues Ladies. Of course, that was Memphis Minnie's song, and she wrote that and sang it in 1953, but she sang stuff earlier than that as well. Kissing in the Dark. It's available through Sister Susie, I'm pretty sure, on Facebook. And if you know the album tracks, well, you'll love the album. We've played just about all of them through. And before that, Australia's Own, the boy from Melbourne, that is Lee Sloggett. A long little thing, but nice song. Off his current album, which is called Wait for the Change. And that was Damn the Wind, independent release, Lee Sloggett. That, my friends, is our Acoustic by Two. Now a bit of classic rock from the boys from Atlanta, Georgia, off the album Fountains Left to Wake. This is Stone Rider, and Say I Won't. I won't.
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Yeah, nice bit of Loper, Stoner Rock for you, isn't it? That Stone Rider from Atlanta, Georgia from 2013, that is our classic rock for this hour off the album Fountains, Left to Wake and Say I Won't. Great track. Okay, it is time for our instrumental break. Local guy, Jamie Balcom, I spoke to him not long ago. It's only a duo, him and a guy in Hammond, looking for a drummer. But he loves his surf music, and he wrote this one. So this is our little instrumental break. This is the boy from our town in Mildura. They call themselves the Outback Surf Squad. A little single called Podium Finish. Put the kettle on. You're a tech.

0: Yeah, little short thing by a boy in our town. That is the Outback Surf Squad. Little thing called Podium Finish. Good one, my friends. If you're a bit of a surfer, you might do the old Hang 10 thing and all that kind of stuff. Okay, here's a album track from quite a few years ago, The Boys from Colorado. This is the Guy Forsyth Bands with Sun's House with Tech.
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0: Ding, ding. You finished? Oh, not quite. Yeah. Hey, isn't that a good track? That's off an album called Needle Gun from 95. The Boy from Colorado. That is the Guy Forsyth Band and Son's House. I love it. And before that, of course, was the Outback Surf Squad from our little town in Mildura, Victoria, Australia, Jamie Balcombe. And I'm pretty sure he's working on getting a drummer and getting an album out. So if you do, we'll play it. No probs. Okay, it is our tribute this week, Stevie Ray Vaughan. I thought I'd grab another track off the Blues Authority Volume 3, which is a hats off to Stevie Ray. It was released way back in 93 on Roadrunner Records, but it's got some great versions of Stevie Ray Vaughan's songs on there. And this one is by the boy from Boston, who's 70 now. His name is John Butcher, off the album. Check out his version of Crossfire, your tech.
1: Hi, it's Bill Murray over here in the USA. Every week at this time, Tekka pays tribute to the great guitar legend Stevie Ray Vaughan. Stevie left us on the 27th

0: Yeah, good track, isn't it? What a great version of a classic Stevie Ray Vaughan track for you. That is off the hats off to Stevie Ray Vaughan from 93, off thanks to Roadrunner, and that's John Butcher and Crossfire. Hey, my friends, first hour is done and dusted. 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Okay, finishing off this hour and cruising into hour number two, is our Archive Rock from the Netherlands, off the album On the Rocks from 2000, with a version of the classic Spencer Davis Group from 66. 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
1: 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Well, tonight we have the ex-pro bull rider turned country artist, the late, great Crystal Doe. And the way this is going to work out is we've got 20 songs in the initial show, that is the 1999 Greatest Hits album that I did a few years back. But this time I'm going to add 10 extra bonus tracks at the end of the night, so keep ears out for those. As we start off the night with track number one of his 1999 Greatest Hits album. And this song originally came out in 1998 and is a version of the Tom Corcoran classic, Life is a Highway.

Starting off with a driving song, Crystal Dove from 1998, with his rendition of Tom Cochrane's classic song Life is a Highway, as track number one off his 1999 Greatest Hits album, here in Hawaiian Radio 96.5 FM. Next up in tonight's first section, we feature a duet with Garth Brooks, and this is a song originally released back in 1992, and it's called What You Gonna Do With a Cowboy.

originally released in 1992 and featuring a fellow country legend, Garth Brooks. Cross the Dough with track number two, taken from his 1999 Greatest Hits album. And there's a duet called What You Gonna Do with a Cowboy here in Harvey King Radio, 96.5 FM. Next, we go back to 1996 and a song called Gravitational Pull.

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And her words will leave you

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I want to go outside and dance with you barefooted in the pouring rain with

back to 1996 with that one, as we have the late great purple rider turned country artist Chris Ledoux, and the song is called Gravitational Pull here in Harvey King Radio 96.5 FM. 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
1: Song Dallas Days and Fort Worth Nights, taken from Chris O'Dowd's 1999 Greatest Hits album here on Havoc Radio on 96.5 FM, with that song originally being released in 1994. And now we finish off tonight's first section in 1991, and a song called County Fair.

Kicking off tonight's first section with one of his most popular songs, Chris Lodeau from 1991, and the song was called County Fair here in Harvesting Radio 96.5 FM. That's kind of Phillips here, hoping you've enjoyed the show so far. So we've got heaps of Chris Lodeau still come tonight as we profile his 1999 Greatest Hits album, along with 10 bonus tracks at the end of the night. So keep your ears up for those. As we start off section number two tonight, and we start off tonight's section in the year 1998, and this is a duet with John Bon Jovi, and it's a song called Bang a Drum.

Starting off tonight's second section in 1998 with a mid-tempo ballad featuring Jon Bon Jovi, the late great former Pro Bowl writer turned country artist Chris Ledoux from 1998, with a song called Bang a Drum here in the Harvesting Radio 96.5 FM. Now we feature track number 7, taken from his 1999 Greatest Hits album. And this one is originally from 1996 and is something called Stampede.

and I look around me. I'm in my bedrobe and I'm laying on the ground. Over there's a wagon and there's the campfire. I was only dreaming.

like great Chris Liddell from 1996. Give me some warning about what might happen if certain animals were to run amok. And the track was, of course, called Stampede here in Halcyon Radio, 96.5 FM. Next, we have track number eight. And this one's from 1992, and it's a love song called Look At You Girl.

Chris Ledoux from 1992 with a love song for all you lovebirds out there. And that's a song called Look at You Girl here in Harvey King Radio 96.5 FM. Next, we feature one of a selection of songs that got me into Chris Ledoux in the first place, and this one being from 1991. And it's a song called Cadillac Cowboy.

One of the many songs of Chris Liddell's that got me to be a fan of his. Chris Liddell from 1991, and that was a song called Cadillac Cowboy here on Humming Radio, 96.5 FM, which was track number 9, taken from his 1999 Greatest Hits album. Okay, now I finish off tonight's second section with perhaps the song of Chris's that made me a fan of his in the first place. This one's from 1992. And it's a rock song called 8 Second Ride. A song about the 8 seconds it takes to actually ride a bull.

see why. It's one of my favourite songs. Crystal Dole from 1992, finishing off tonight's second section with a rock song based around the 8 seconds it takes to ride a bull professionally. Here in Nothing Radio, 96.5 FM, and the song's of course called Hooked on an 8 Second Ride. Here in Harvey King Radio, 96.5 FM. In fact, I love that song so much that when I was younger, I used to play air guitar to it all the time. Even now, it still happens. You just never know. And this is Carl Phillips here. I've been here enjoying the show so far. I've still got heaps of Crystal Dose to come tonight as we play our way through his 1999 Greatest Hits album, along with 10 bonus tracks at the end of the night, so keep your ears out for those. As this is the final country show in our country series here on Harvey King Radio, 96.5 FM, with tonight's feature artist being the former pro bull rider turned country artist, the late great Chris Ladeau. All right, now we begin tonight's third section with a song from 1994, and this one's a love song for you, and it's called Tougher Than the Rest.

0: still go from 1994 with a love song for all you guys out there. And that was a song called Tougher Than the Rest here in Harvey King Radio 96.5 FM. And now we're in for a little bit of fun as we have a song about a famous brand of chewing tobacco. And this is a duet featuring the late great Toby Keith. And it's a song so they're called Copenhagen.
1: If you don't use this nasty stuff, don't start. 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
1: Which released in 1995 and featuring the late, great Toby Keith. Chris Lodeau with a song about a famous brand of chewing tobacco called Copenhagen here in Harvey King Radio 96.5 FM. Having a little bit of fun there as well. All right. Now we have another duet, this one featuring the late, great Charlie Daniels. And here they are, Chris Lodeau and Charlie Daniels from the year 1984. And the song is called Even Cowboys Like a Little Bit of Rock and Roll. And yes, they do. As evidenced by this song here. Take it away, boys. Here we go.
2: Well, now cowboys love the ladies. They like beans and sourdough. Good horses and hot black coffee. And campfires burning low. You know we love that cowboy music, but I'll bet you didn't know that even cowboys like just a little rock and roll.

0: Rocking out a little bit as we have Crystal Dole featuring the late great Charlie Daniels from 1984 with a song called Even Cowboys Like a Little Rock and Roll here in Harvey King Radio 96.5 FM. And that was track number 13 taken from Crystal Dole's 1999 Greatest Hits album. Alright, next we have track number 14. And we slow things down a bit with a song from 1991. And this one is called This Cowboy's Hat.
1: Well, there's always been groups of people that never could see eye to eye. But I always thought if they ever had a chance to sit down and talk face to face, they might realize they got a lot in common.

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And one old boy said, "Hey, Tex, where'd you park your horse?" 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

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My nephew skinned the rattler that makes up this old hat band. 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But someone ran him down somewhere around that Arizona line. And a real special lady gave me this hat pin. 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

So one of the things down a bit, we have a song from 1991, and that was a song called This Cowboy's Hat here in Harvey King Radio 96.5 FM. And we finish off tonight's third section with another song from 1992. And this one's another one of my favorites, as this one's called Cadillac Ranch.

Chelsea Oxford. I am in Year 3 at St. Anne's Catholic Primary School, and I want to thank all the volunteers at Harvey Community Radio for playing great

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2: Mga Bisaya, mga Ilocano, mga Batanggenyo, mga Cebuano, mga Ilunggo, mga Tagalog, mag-uban-uban na kita, dire sa Filipino Flavors. 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

0: One of the ways that a person will fall is that try to find out things that maybe feed him to the fullest, whatever, or give him enough time, and in some way around, probably he will fall in love. Music right there by Breathe. How Can I Fall? Right here on 96.5 Harvey Community Radio. It's your town talking. Kakasama niyo si Jonter sa programang Filipino Flavors. 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O diba? And friends, wanna say a big shout out to Serapio family, to Campuridondo family, to Arinsunurin family, to Oraldi family, to Kinsay family, to Padasdaw family, at sa mga kaibigan natin na si Ate Gina, si Ate Nancy, si Vivian, si Heidi, si Rochelle, si Willard, si Glad, si Jessa, si Price, si Grace, at saka si Fritz. Ayan, maligayang pakikinig po. And we'll be right back after this station sponsor.
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music right there by Shania Twain. You've Got the Way, right here on 96.5 Harvey Community Radio. It's your town talking. Sa mga kaibigan natin ngayon, sa susunod muli, wala na akong oras. Thank you so much for listening, and I will be leaving you with this song, something from MYMP, sa kanya. Dito lang yan sa 96.5 Harvey Community Radio. It's your town talking. Bye for now. Take good care.

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Some of the best things in life can be hiding right there in plain sight. Jenny's Shoes and Fashions is one of those shops. Come on down to the main street of Harvey and you'll find Jenny and the crew in there with the most amazing range of shoes and fashions for both men and women. If Jenny hasn't got it, it's not worth wearing. Come on into the main street of Harvey, make yourself known to Jenny and her team, and I'm sure that you'll be very impressed. Thanks very much to Jenny's Shoes and Fashions for being an amazing sponsor of Harvey Community Radio.

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0: Some of the best things in life can be hiding right there in plain sight. Jenny Shoes and Fashions is one of those shops. Come on down to the main street of Harvey and you'll find Jenny and the crew in there with the most amazing range of shoes and fashions for both men and women. If Jenny hasn't got it, it's not worth wearing. Come on into the main street of Harvey, make yourself known to Jenny and her team, and I'm sure that you'll be very impressed. Thanks very much to Jenny Shoes and Fashions for being an amazing sponsor of Harvey Community Radio.
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1: Howdy, guys. I am Australian AMRAP artist Tom Fuble, and I would like to introduce to you my latest single, Dancing in the Rain. So long story short, I quit my job, I travelled the world, I found love, and I became an artist. And Dancing in the Rain is very much an ode to all these aspects of life, and it also serves as a metaphor for finding your own passions in life. Although it rains on us, we dance in the rain. 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It's your town talking.

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1: I'm Mark Dransfield. The federal government has sidestepped questions about whether it'll strengthen its gambling advertising laws. A parliamentary inquiry is examining the legislation, which seeks to restrict wagering ads on TV, radio and online. Anti-gambling advocates argue the bill should include a ban on inducements, like bonus bets and cash rewards. But Deputy Prime Minister Richard Marles says that is not currently being considered.
2: We've looked at this issue in detail over a long period of time. There is a balance that has to be struck here, and we intend to, reach that balance. But in the process, we've engaged in the toughest set of reforms in respect of gambling and gambling advertising that we have seen.
1: A major bank is predicting capital city house prices will fall by around 5% this year before stabilising next year. NAB projects Sydney and Melbourne will see the largest drops, with declines of around 10%. The bank says high interest rates, federal budget tax changes and cooling buyer sentiment are all driving down demand. A bus driver who fatally struck a teenager in Brisbane's CBD has lost his appeal against the conviction. 18-year-old Tia Cameron died in March 2024 when Lindsay Selby's bus mounted a footpath and pinned her against a building wall. The 72-year-old previously received a suspended 8-month sentence and a 1-year licence suspension. Adelaide Arnott's workers have gone on strike for the first time in more than 3 decades. 160 staff walked off the job as part of their push for a pay rise. The union's Erin Cresshull says their current wages are not keeping pace with inflation.
3: A 2.5% increase each year falls well short of the cost of living in Adelaide. And I think in last year in Adelaide it was about 4.2% alone. So they're actually not going forward at all. They're just going backwards.
1: The chief executive of the Bureau of Meteorology has commissioned an independent review to guide its future strategy. It comes less than a year after their bungled new website rollout, which drew widespread criticism for its price tag and complex features. The review, conducted with government input, is expected to report back by the end of March. Air Health News and a study from QIMR Berghofer researchers has revealed how a protein in breast milk influences infant health in the weeks after birth. Baby mice were fed osteopontin, with those on a placebo having lower immune cells to defend against respiratory infections. Professor Simon Phipps says supplementing the protein could lead to breakthroughs in supporting babies when mothers are unable to breastfeed.
4: What we're trying to do is improve the composition of infant formula so that better promote immune health and is more like the mother's milk.
1: Overseas now, and devastating wildfires in southwestern France have uncovered hundreds of buried World War II shells in an evacuated village. Residents have returned to their homes after demining experts spent several days recovering 400 mortar shells and some anti-tank shells. And a regional Tasmanian mayor wants to know more about mysterious lights in the night sky over Mother Cummings Peak in the Central Highlands region. Pulse Tasmania reports Meander Valley Mayor Wayne Johnston was first messaged about the lights early last month. Up to 6 are visible at a time, moving at sharp angles, but the mayor says they're unlikely to be drones. This is AIR News. First to AFL, and the Swans have paid a high price for their win over St Kilda, with Will Edwards having surgery on a horror leg injury. Teammate Logan McDonald says the team's rallying around the young defender.
5: He's such a good kid. He brings a smile on my face thinking about him. He's obviously still in Melbourne in hospital at the moment. But yeah, all the boys have got around him, sent him messages as much as we can. He was texting back straight after the game, but I think he'd been on the green whistle, so he's high as a kite. But I think surgery went really well.
1: Laurie Daly's senior assistant Matt King has been confirmed as the new coach of the New South Wales State of Origin side. The former Storm and Rabbitohs star says it means the world to him to be able to lead his state.
6: To the people of New South Wales, I'm a country boy and I know how hard life can be in New South Wales, but you guys deserve a team that you can be proud of, a team that you recognise when you watch us play.
1: And the Wallabies are bracing for familiar faces when they take on Japan this Saturday. Up to 5 Australian players could line up under the Eddie Jones-coached Brave Blossoms side in Osaka. Wallabies hooker Josh Nasser says it's just part of the modern game.
7: They've been over here paying the dues for a fair few years now, so obviously, you'd like to see the Aussies in an Australian jersey, but that's the way it is. They'll be fired up to prove a point against us, I'm sure. So, yeah, it'll be a good battle.
1: Australian.

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0: found the work value of executives had increased substantially. Union President Simone Taplin says the work expected from officers has also changed.
1: I'm not bagging out our assistant commissioners or deputy commissioners. They do a great job under a lot of pressure and their job has changed significantly. But I would argue that if their job has changed significantly, then so has every police officer. And I don't see each police officer getting a 20% pay rise from the government for the work they're doing.
0: An approved early learning provider in Perth South has been fined for giving a child nearly four times the dose of their medication. Good Start Early Learning Atwell has been ordered to pay over $30,000 to the State Administrative Tribunal over the incident in October last year. The Department of Communities says an educator was distracted at the time, but the child recovered well. Tour operators in the southwest have raised concerns, saying half-price winery tours and private trips are being offered by illegal, uninsured drivers. WA Today reports operators claim some illegal drivers are even buying their own buses in a bid to legitimise their operations. Owner of Southwest Taxis, Craig Smith-Gander, says tourists who want a tour should go through the correct channels.
2: Go to the Tourist Association. The Margaret River Bus Halton Tourist Association is incredibly well-resourced, really solid organisation. And, of course, all of the licensed tour operators are represented on their website and also with the operators when you ring them up. And they can help you pick the right operator to do whatever you want to do.
0: Investigations are continuing into a fatal crash in the Gascoyne yesterday, which killed two people and left a child with critical injuries. Two utes travelling in opposite directions on Northwest Coastal Highway collided just south of the turnoff to Shark Bay. The drivers of both vehicles, two men aged 60 and 45, died at the scene. A 59-year-old woman and a child, who were passengers in one of the utes, were flown to Perth with critical injuries. They're both now stable and recovering. And a man has died following a medical episode just days after completing a charity bike ride from Broome to Barrel in New South Wales. 82-year-old Bob Montgomery and his grandson raised tens of thousands of dollars for motor neurone disease during the 5,300-kilometre trip. In air sport, Fremantle will head to Melbourne for just their second game at the MCG this season, where they'll take on the Demons on Saturday morning. It could be the Dockers' final opportunity to play at the ground before a potential grand final appearance. Forward Josh Tracy says any chance they get to play at the G is always special.
3: It's always nice to get out on the G, and having grown up in Victoria and the hype of getting to play in the biggest stadium in the country is always exciting to have the opportunity to run out there, that's for sure.
0: A win would secure the Dockers' spot on top of the AFL ladder and the minor premiership. AC Milan coach Ruben Amorim says he would like to see Perth become a regular stop in the club's pre-season. Milan have played in Perth twice in the past 2 years and are preparing to take on crosstown rivals Inter at Perth Stadium tomorrow night as part of the Calcio Italiano event. Amorim says Perth is a great place to prepare for their Serie A campaign, but a few tweaks would have to be made.
4: The weather is really good to work. The facilities are really good. The games are too near, so you don't have time to train for the next game. But if you talk to me about the place and the facilities, and especially the people, it's a perfect place to prepare a season.
0: But Tourism Minister Rita Saffiotti says Perth fans should not expect to see another Milano derby anytime soon.
5: To get both Milan teams in the region at this point in time, I just think you'll never see this happen again.
0: This is Air News Western Australia.
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1: All right, mate. YouTube says it's easy. Just cut here and she'll fall right where we want. Yeah, I don't think it's meant to lean that way. No, I've got it. Do you reckon insurance covers we watched a video? When it comes to tree removal, guessing isn't a strategy. 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

some of the best things in life can be hiding right there in plain sight. Jenny Shoes and Fashions is one of those shops. Come on down to the main street of Harvey and you'll find Jenny and the crew in there with the most amazing range of shoes and fashions for both men and women. If Jenny hasn't got it, it's not worth wearing. Come on into the main street of Harvey, make yourself known to Jenny and her team, and I'm sure that you'll be very impressed. Thanks very much to Jenny Shoes and Fashions for being an amazing sponsor of Harvey Community Radio.

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0: Harvey Community Radio News.
1: Good morning, I'm Lee Harrison. Widows who faced losing access to capital gains and negative gearing under an overhaul of property taxes will now be protected. Labor has unveiled draft legislation as it moves to close an unintended consequence of its budget changes. Those who inherit an investment property

0: terrorism and radicalisation. The eighth hearing block will run through until next Friday. Dusty Fitzpatrick, Sydney.
1: The federal government is planning to slash the upfront costs of installing solar systems for businesses. The federal government's small-scale renewable energy scheme will be expanded. Climate Change and Energy Minister Chris Bowen will announce the changes during an address at the National Press Club. Safety experts are warning of a growing women's homelessness crisis as people seek assistance to escape domestic violence. Research shows a significant increase in aid requests since the COVID pandemic, but spikes continue to coincide with major sporting events. Women's Community Shelters Chief Executive Annabelle Daniel says the numbers are staggering.
2: We have hundreds of women and children. We have over 300 women every night who we are providing support to, women and children. And over the course of our history, we've provided support to over 10,000 women and children across all of our shelter networks.
1: Part of an abandoned SpaceX rocket is expected to slam into the moon this afternoon. Making impacts at speeds of around 8,000 kilometres an hour, it's expected to carve out a massive crater and create a dust plume which may be visible from Earth. Bond University's space lawyer Gregory Radisic says it presents a unique opportunity for scientists.
3: How is this dust going to react? So they're actually very excited. The questions for the space lawyers and diplomats is, do we want to allow people to do this on the moon? Should we not put some rules in place to not allow something like this to happen?
1: And more than half of Australians think they need a career plan B, according to new research. A survey by the UNSW College also found 46% were unconvinced their original education fully prepared them for today's workforce. This is Air News. Geelong's development coach Nigel Lappin is the Tasmania Devils' new inaugural head of development. Lappin will continue with the Cats until the end of the current season and start with the Devils in November. He says he's looking forward to the challenge.
4: I know that it comes with risk because here I'm comfortable and safe with the way that this club works and the environment it's created and how their people function collectively. It comes from risk with doing that, but that excites me and I'm looking forward to the good times and the hard times.
1: The Wallabies are determined to open the Les Kiss era with a win over Japan on Saturday. Australia's never lost to the Brave Blossoms, but had an almighty scare in their last game, eventually winning 19-15. Hooker Josh Nasser says no one's underestimating Japan.
5: That's never in the picture. We're never taking any team easy. They're a quality side. They beat Italy not too long ago. So, yeah, we're not taking them lightly. Don't worry about that.
1: Bronco NRLW veteran Ali Brigginshaw has been handed a three-match ban. The judiciary found her guilty of a Grade 3 dangerous throw against Bulldog Taylor Preston. And Sydney Kings star Xavier Cooks has served a suspension after failing a drug test, his second ban in 12 months. Australian Independent Radio News.
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7: G'day, it's David Marshall. The following program is an interview recorded between myself and a studio guest between 2004 and 2005 at Harvey Community Radio. The views expressed and comments made may have changed over time.

It's David Marshall with Tongue and Groove. Happens a little bit of talk and a lot more music, and that's what we're going to get tonight. Now, if you've never tuned in before, if you just happen to be travelling around in your car or sitting back at home, thought, oh, what's going on here? Basically, my Tongue and Groove show happens with a guest each week, and I've got a guest in the studio, and there's a little bit of a twist tonight, and I'll let you know that in a moment. But, I have a look, invite a guest in, and have a little look in through their CD collection and see what they've got on offer, and there is some really good songs coming up tonight. So, as I say, I'll introduce my guest

0: in just a moment. But before I do, just want to say congratulations to everybody that was involved with the Anzac Day events throughout the region. It was just fantastic, and there's so much work and effort that goes in, as there always is with any events, as I'm sure many of you will know. But the Anzac Day crew, and most of them from the RSL, well done. A really good day from the Harvey perspective, and I'm sure that was the same throughout the region, Brunswick, Australia, Yarloop, and all around the place. If you're listening in and you attended any of those Anzac Day events, I'm sure you'll agree it was a great time. Really good. And it's good to see, as many have mentioned over the last few years, there's more and more young people being involved and from the schools. Yeah, well done. We like it. Bring it on. And certainly in the Harvey area, there's a really special event coming up. It's the opening of the Harvey Town Square, and we're going to talk a little bit about that a little bit later on. Just to let you know, this project's been on the books for quite some time now, and it's now come to fruition, and Harvey Community Radio will be there doing an outside broadcast. The Musica Viva team are going to be there, and then the rest of the crew will be there, and just be part of the celebrations of the new Harvey Town Square, doesn't it? Looks swish. And that will be a really good day, and there's food and drink and music and a whole range of things, so it should be a great event. Tune in to 96.5. Because we'll be there. This is a really interesting show. A bit of a twist here. We thank Joe Capogrego for putting on his Feature Thursday, as he does. But rather than saying goodbye to Joe, as we often do, and he heads off outside the door, we turn the tables on him. He's sitting on the other side of the desk, because not only is Joe the presenter of our Feature Thursday, he's also the chairman of Harvey Main Street and the Harvey Town Square being open. I just thought it'd be really good to have a bit of a chat with Joe, not only about Main Street, more about Joe Capogrego himself. So, Joe, I hope you're not nervous there, but welcome to Harvey Community Radio, mate.
1: Thanks, David. No, I definitely am not nervous. Just tongue-tied, but not nervous.
0: I'm feeling a lot better over here, because any stuff-ups I make, you can jump over and just, you know, press the right button for me or whatever.
1: It's the first time I've been on this side of the desk, so it's a little bit awkward, I suppose. I just want to fiddle all those buttons, but I'll let you do that.
0: Right, good on you, mate. No, appreciate it. But, yeah, Harvey Main Street, you're the chairman and have been right the way through, basically, haven't you?
1: Yeah, I have. Since its conception, I suppose, I've been involved as a chairman. And the Town Square project was one of those things that the people of Harvey wanted, and took us a long time. We seem to be going around in circles for some time, but now finally come to fruition. Mm. And it is exciting. And it looks fantastic.
0: It does, doesn't it? It's really, I mean, you know, most people around the area would have seen it develop over the months going on there, and different points, you're like, oh, it's a big hole in the ground.
1: That's
0: and all.
1: Right.
0: But, gee, Louis and the Commisso family and everybody involved in it has done a great job, really.
1: Louis Commisso and his boys and all his workers are people that have helped. Dan, the guy at the bakery, those guys really should be congratulated, because they have worked very, very hard. Every weekend, he's had those boys there working, painting, laying paving bricks, and it is such a great thing to see. And people have already, you go down there, you do shopping, whatever, and you notice people standing around the fountain.
0: Exactly.
1: Taking photographs.
0: Yeah.
1: And that's, you know, there's obviously a tourist that come to town and taking the advantage. And the Commisso family should be commended for the work that they've done.
0: Yeah, no, it's
1: really
0: good stuff.
1: Good job.
0: It's interesting to say about his boys and the others that have been working there. There were a couple of days that I went for a wander through there. It was about 400 degrees, you know, some of that hot weather. These guys are out there on the end of shovels making a fountain of all things.
1: Exactly, but there was no water at the time. I bet they were hoping there's some water there.
0: I reckon so.
1: But the water's there now.
0: Yeah, it is. It's already coming to fruition as far as the getting people there, which is the whole thing. And I know that was part of, obviously, from Main Street's perspective as well, but Louis in particular wants people there. And my program is about diving into your CD collection. And thankfully, it was a nice task this time. I didn't have to ferret down too far. Some last few weeks, I've had a bit of a struggle. There's been a lot of vinyl where I've gone in the last few weeks, but yours is mostly CDs. You've got a quite interesting selection there.
1: Yeah, I like a bit of rock and roll, and I like 80s music mainly. I think the 80s was where it was good music, where you could sing the song. Not that I'm a very good singer, but you could dance to it. And in those days, we went to discos and to rock shows and in Harvey.
0: Sure.
1: And you don't see too many of them anymore, but there was some good music around there days. That's why I like. And I like a bit of Italian music as well.
0: Cool. Gee, we'll have to wait and see. I may have just pulled one out. We'll wait and see on that. I don't want to let the listeners know too much on this one, but let's go for it. So your first one, you've gone with the Bryan Adams song, Can't Stop This Thing We've Started. Any particular reason for that?
1: Just like the tune, definitely like the rhythm, good music. Bryan Adams is an excellent performer and has written some great songs and cut some good CDs. So.
0: Yep. All right, let's go for it. First cab off the rank for Joe Capogrego. He's our Feature Thursday presenter. That's how many of you will know him. He's also a bit of a famous... Before I go to the song, I mean, bit of a famous guy. Got the old thing in the Worsley newsletter a couple of weeks back now.
1: Yeah, they must have been bored, had written about everyone else and finally wrote about me.
0: DJ Joe, yeah, I think DJ it was, Joe, wasn't it? Yeah. Nah, great photo too. All right, let's go with it. This is Joe Capogrego, my special studio guest tonight, and his first song, as I say, first cab off the rank, is Can't Stop This Thing We've Started by Bryan Adams. Hope you're really enjoying it.

0: Well, can't stop this thing we've started. Well, we've started at Joe Capogrego, so let's not stop it. But you enjoy that one?
1: Yeah, it's great. Yep, Brian Adam, excellent signwriter. He is a good signwriter, but he can sing.
0: No,
1: David.
0: That's Tommy Stash you're thinking about. So. Yes, it's all professional stuff in here, listeners. Don't you worry about that. Yeah.
1: We're having a good time.
0: We are having a good time. You're dead right. Probably too good. That's the problem. Anyway, if you've just tuned in, it's David Marshall with Tongue and Groove. And my special guest tonight is our presenter for Feature Thursday and the chairman of Harvey Main Street, Joe Capogrego. And that was his first song by Brian Adams. Now, Joe, Harvey Boy.
1: Yep. Have been ever since I was born, David.
0: Is that right?
1: Got no intention to go anywhere else either.
0: Good man. Good man. That's not a political statement to do with Harvey Main Street or anything. So,
1: I just love Harvey.
0: Yeah, born here, growing up, and all this.
1: You know, he's got everything we want. You know, we're so close to the ocean.
0: Yeah.
1: We got natural bushland with fresh water, dams that we can use for recreation. We're only half an hour from Bunbury and an hour and a half from the city, from Perth. What else did you want? And it's a good place to bring kids up. You know, it's got all the facilities. Good yeah. Everything going for it.
0: He's going.
1: Why aren't you moving to Harvey?
0: They are. That's the thing.
1: Yeah,
0: they are.
1: I know.
0: There's a lot of new people in town. I often ask that of people, check with the people over at the rec centre if they come in to see what facilities are available. I always ask them that question. Now, why Harvey? And you touched on one thing. I mean, proximity to Perth. People want to be out of the city, but close enough to get back on, you know, weekend or night or whatever. That's one of the things. And yeah, good. I'm going to get you a little soapbox there. He was really going for it.
1: Good.
0: I tell you, the glint in his eye. So tell us about your growing up story. Where did we grow up? We know it was in Harvey, but whereabouts?
1: David, I grew up in Uduck Road. I was one of the Uduck Road kids.
0: Mm.
1: My dad, he came from Italy in 1950,
0: mm-hmm.
1: and he had a son and three daughters still there and a wife.
0: Yep.
1: And when they were getting close to coming to Australia, his wife passed away. And a few years later, the kids all arrived. And he managed to bring them up. And he married my mum by proxy.
0: Yes. How do you marry someone by proxy?
1: Well, someone stands in sort of thing. So it's just a paper thing.
0: Yeah.
1: Like the marriage certificate is signed here and is signed in Italy. And the marriage is married.
0: Legal.
1: You know?
0: Yeah.
1: It's legal, yeah. So he married my mum by proxy, which would have enabled her to come out here. The only glitch was that when she actually went to get the rest of her paperwork, they asked her the questions.
0: Mm.
1: They said, are you going out there to look after kids? And, of course, my mum, not knowing anything, she said, yes. And they said, oh, no, well, we don't take in any nannies. So it took her nearly 6 years before she left Italy to come here and live with my father.
0: Yeah.
1: She arrived in, I'm pretty sure it was 61, in the 61. I was born in 62. There was no time wasted at all, Dave.
0: That's the way.
1: The old man, he was on a mission, waiting and waiting patiently.
0: Yeah.
1: So I was born in 62, yeah.
0: That must have been difficult, about five, 6 years or whatever you're saying in there, for both your dad and your mum.
1: It was very difficult. I mean, I'm really proud of how my dad managed all those years,
0: yeah.
1: You know. I mean, the eldest kid was my late sister Mary, and I believe she was only 11, right?
0: Wow.
1: And the youngest was 2. He told me lots of stories how he used to grab a couple of rabbit traps, pick the youngest one, which was pretty sure was Angie,
0: mm-hmm.
1: chuck her on the handlebars, ride into town, drop her off, set a couple of rabbit traps, go to work, on the way back, pick her up, get a couple of bunnies, come home.
0: Incredible.
1: And that was a staple diet, you know, and he grew a lot of veggies. My dad was very, very proud of his garden,
0: mm-hmm.
1: loved it. When he moved into Uduck Road, he had a quarter acre block and he grew veggies. And it wasn't until my dad died that the greengrocers started making money in Harvey, because anyone that came past got an armful of veggies over the fence. My dad he grew a great veggie garden, not a weed.
0: Right.
1: And Anna always tells me, my wife, she says, you never got anything off your father when it came to gardening, did you? So you didn't learn a thing, because my place, we could grow good weeds.
0: Right, yes.
1: You know?
0: I got that talent as well, so don't worry. You're in the majority.
1: Yeah, I can't grow veggies at all. Hopeless. My dad did well on his own.
0: What was he doing work-wise? What did your dad do?
1: When he first came out here, I believe he worked clearing the forest for the railway lines that went up and down into the bush there, bringing the logs out for the forestry industry.
0: Yep.
1: And he later worked on the public work department. They had an office in Rowlands, worked for them for many years. In fact, he got his long service when I was 14. He worked for them for a long time. Yep. And weekends, when it was spud season, He was off digging spud. I mean, as a kid, I can remember my dad hardly ever home. To make ends meet and to make a better life for us,
0: sure,
1: that weekend work was important. So he would head off Friday night, not come back till Sunday night, and they'd go down to places like Mary, Rosabrook, Benja, wherever there was potatoes to be dug, would go, yeah. And he worked very hard, you know.
0: It sounds like, though, just like coming through in your voice as well, you've got an appreciation, obviously, what he went through.
1: I mean, I really appreciated what my father did. I mean, as a kid, I can't remember having many toys. We made do with whatever we had, but there was always food on the table and we always had clothes and we never really went without the important things in life. So he did his best for us, and I'm proud of that.
0: You were saying you're a Uduck Road kid. I mean, I'm a Pete Street boy, so we didn't have much to do with you guys. You know, you're at least one block away.
1: One block away.
0: Who were some of your growing up mates?
1: We lived next to the Bajettas, some good friends of mine, Paul Bajetta and his younger brother, John Bajetta. I remember playing with them a lot, you know, did all sorts of things. And there was up the road, there was the Calabros, Mal Calabro. The Charchalises lived also on Uduck Road. There was quite a few kids that we used to hang around and we used to play international series cricket every weekend when the cricket season was on. And we'd play that at the Apex Park.
0: Yes, I know, because that was at the end of my street. And we could often never get on there because other blooming raiders were there.
1: Well, there's a series on, David. There's no chance of you getting on there. We'd have guys like Nick Ficcilli and Joe Rognetta and Frank Pimino. So we'd have probably, I reckon, 14, 16 kids up there on a Saturday morning.
0: Isn't that good?
1: And we had a proper score sheet and everything. And the big debate was whether we used the tennis ball or the real cricket ball.
0: Oh, jeepers.
1: Right? It all depend on how many windows we broke in the week before on that old house, whether we used the tennis ball or the cricket ball. But
0: we better back it off a bit, boys. Yeah. It's tennis ball this week.
1: Yeah, but we had some great times there and we used to do all sorts of things. A lot of things that kids don't do anymore. You know, like we'd jump on our bikes and we'd pedal out to Mylett Beach in a summer. Head off early, you know, spend a day at the beach and then pedal back. And by the time we got back, well, that was just as hot as what it was as where we'd be left in the morning.
0: Right.
1: But we had lots of adventures as kids.
0: Yeah.
1: And we'd go up to the dump.
0: Yeah.
1: You know, I mean, the dump was a place to
0: go
1: because you'd take a few tools. My brother had a workshop where we lived and we'd grab a few hacksaws and spanners and put them in a bag and go up to the dump.
0: This is up on the Southwest Highway.
1: And we'd rat everything and we'd pull bikes to bits and come home and make pushies and make hill trolleys. We'd cut the roofs off the cars, right? And we'd drag them down to the river.
0: Oh, yes.
1: And chuck them in at the, what they call it, the coffee pool? Chuck them in there. And then we paddle downstream as far as we could go, you know?
0: Yeah,
1: so we sunk quite a few roofs in the river, but they're all corroded by now.
0: You're right, though, when you said doing a lot of things that kids these days don't do. But part of that is because we as parents won't allow them.
1: Exactly.
0: You mentioned Dion and Luke coming home. Dad, I've just ripped car roof off and paddled it down the diversion.
1: Well, I'm just going to ride out to the beach.
0: That's
1: catch you.
0: Sure, any chance. Sounds like you've got some good growing up memories.
1: Some good childhood memories.
0: Yeah,
1: yeah,
0: that's fantastic.
1: Good times,
0: we better go to another song, mate.
1: Yep.
0: Time is ripping past. Change upbeat again. We're going with the Screaming Jets with Come On.
1: Yep.
0: What's
1: the
0: go?
1: Well, again, you know, excellent music. Music that you really want to get up and dance to. And a great band. I mean, these boys have been around for a long time. I mean, no longer making CDs. But when they were, you know, they were in the charts. Remember Countdown?
0: Oh,
1: you know?
0: God, don't even go there. We haven't got time, mate, but we might come back afterwards. Oh, that was huge. Let's go with the song and we'll come back with Joe as he drifts off down memory lanes. That's beautiful. G'day, it's David Marshall and it's Tongue and Groove. And my studio guest tonight is Chairman of Harvey Main Street, Mr. Joe DJ Capagrego. And this is his second song for the evening. It's Come On by the Screaming Jets.

0: Whoa, what a finish. Come on, Joe, the Screaming Jets, like that one.
1: Fantastic music, isn't it?
0: It is. That Fantastic really music. Is. We like that. So that was Joe Capogrego's second choice for the night, and he's got some beauties to come up. Welcome. If you've just tuned in, this is David Marshall with Tongue and Groove, and we've got Joe Capogrego on as my special studio guest tonight. And we've been talking about growing up in Harvey, and yeah, good memories of that. What about school? Some people have good memories of school and others don't. How do you sit?
1: I've got some good memories of school. Well, my school was fun. I had a good time. I went to St. Anne's for primary school, and the nuns were still active then. We had some good times at St. Anne's. I mean, there's some good teachers. I always remember because at the time I went to St. Anne's, I started at what we called the little school, which is here around the radio station.
0: Oh,
1: right?
0: Yes. Yeah, yeah.
1: I went there till grade three. And then they built the new school, which is at the end of the street, and I moved up there. When I went to school, they did year 8 and 9 and 10. There was guys like Larson, Wayne's brother.
0: Rodney Larson.
1: I always remember playing cricket out in the Oval.
0: Wow.
1: And Rodney Larson belting that ball right out on the other side of Young Street.
0: Yeah.
1: To be a channel.
0: Yes, I remember swimming.
1: And on the other side of the channel, because the road ended
0: there. Yes, it did.
1: There was all blueberry bushes.
0: Yeah.
1: And those balls and those blueberry bushes, like, they'd send us kids in there to get them. I said, there's no way we're going in to get them. We'd come out with all our shirts ripped, but it was great. And also, all that development at the back of Young Street wasn't there because your drive-in was there.
0: Yes.
1: So it's all changed.
0: It is. It's amazing to say that because even, well, you know, this show often brings back memories and whatever, but for us, the end of Young Street was like Columbus, you know, with the end of the world, and then
1: you
0: drop off over.
1: You just stop.
0: What was beyond the end of Young Street? Well, who knew? You didn't go there. So
1: that's right. Yeah, so there was a dead end, and I remember things like that. And I always remember Joe Rognetta. We used to get in real big trouble if we kicked the basketballs, you know.
0: Yes.
1: We used to get the cane, in fact. Joe Rognetta ran from under the veranda and kicked this basketball straight up in the air, and Sister Hilda walked from underneath the veranda, and it hit her smack dead at the top of the head, shortened her neck by 10 millimetres, I'm sure of it, and no one owned up to it.
0: Oh,
1: eh?
0: Serious.
1: Yeah, so a whole bunch of us got the cane that day because you know
0: just
1: what it was like.
0: Case.
1: If you can't get one, get them all.
0: Yes.
1: You know, cane a lot of them. You know, so we all got the cane. And
0: so, Joe, if you're listening out there, Joe Capo
1: will remember
0: his regards.
1: That because we often speak about that.
0: Is that right?
1: And we used to get it with a feather duster. Get it with a feather duster.
0: Tell me.
1: The feather duster got the little cane handle.
0: Oh,
1: on it.
0: On the other end. Yeah, or not hit with the. Yeah, I was going to say, we got the cane with cane. You got it with a feather duster.
1: We got
0: the other end.
1: With
0: gotcha.
1: The other end. If we got it with a feather duster, David would be great, wouldn't it?
0: That would be good. Heaven on a stick. Yeah. So after St. Anne's, Harvey
1: after
0: High?
1: After St. Anne's, I went to Harvey High.
0: Yep.
1: Spent 3 years there, and it was great. I mean, we had some great teachers. Some of the teachers recall Sam Morris, you know. And I used to love having the Sam Morris at the end of the day because he'd always finish off with a story because he travelled a lot and he always spun a yarn to us, you know. And sometimes you had to think, I think they were yarns.
0: He was a good teacher, though, wasn't he? For that period, many of us had Sam.
1: He made that connection with the kids.
0: Exactly.
1: You liked going to his class. It was like going to manual arts. Everyone loved going to manual arts.
0: Or cooking.
1: Exactly.
0: We all loved that.
1: But if you were going to social studies, it was then, and you had Sam Morris, you didn't mind going because you knew you were going to enjoy it. I had Fewey Rando for social studies as well 1 year. I still got the indentation in my chest. And I've got a mark at the back of my head too where I reckon he poked me in the head in the chest that much that I banged my head on one of those hooks used to hang your bag on it.
0: Goodness.
1: We had old Goldfinger, Mr. Rando. If you're listening out there, Fury, I still got the mark, your thumbprint.
0: But once again, most people who were through that period of, Mr. Rando, as we all called him, and probably most of us still do. But a good teacher. I mean, he was a solid teacher.
1: That's right. And we had some nice female teachers, some really nice ones. I mean, when you're growing up as a teenager and you get these gorgeous-looking teachers, you know, you want to sit at the front of the class, even if you've got to stay in to get to the front of the class. And we had some nice teachers. Won't go into it
0: no,
1: too
0: that's
1: much.
0: All right. No, we're all
1: but
0: married
1: we
0: now.
1: Had, but we did have some good teachers. We had some fun times at high school. We had some great
0: times
1: at high school.
0: How did you find the mix because there was kids from Brunswick?
1: Well, when
0: Yarlin?
1: I was going, we had the kids from Brunswick, the Harvey kids, obviously, and we had the Rowlands kids, which were from the Mission.
0: Yeah, exactly.
1: And they were all Aborigines, basically brought from the Pilbara region down to the Mission and then bring them straight into class. And I can remember that at the beginning of each year, they'd have a new mob would come down. Some of these kids didn't have shoes. They could all run like the wind, exactly. too. They could kick that bloody football, yeah. you know, and they'd play cricket, and they'd always beat us at sport because they were just
0: naturally gifted.
1: It was naturally a gift to them. And we had some great kids that came from the mission, but they had some bad times as well. There was some pretty bad fight. So it was a bit of a racial thing. And it's sad in a way because these kids just didn't have a lot of guidance. Just brought down here and expected to mix with a new school.
0: That's
1: so
0: right.
1: It was a bit hard on them, and they retaliated a bit times, but we had some great times.
0: Hear that word, didn't matter where you were around the high school grounds, though. Fight! Because everybody just go to it, wouldn't it?
1: I tell you, there were some great fights when I was at school. We'd all make the big ring around there. We'd link arms so the teachers couldn't break in to break it up. Because we wanted it to last.
0: Gee, I hope no children are listening to this show tonight. Yeah. Never mind. Yeah, well, once again, sounds like they had some interesting memories from school.
1: We used to have a manual arts teacher, Mr. Morgan, Dave Morgan.
0: Mm.
1: When I left school and later on I went to work, I was working with Dave Morgan.
0: Is that right? Yeah.
1: Because he was working at Worsley and it was interesting to see him again, you know, and I hadn't seen him for ages.
0: Well, speaking of work, how long did you go to school for? What was the story there?
1: I went to school till age of 14, which is like year 10.
0: Mm-hmm.
1: And then at that time, my dad got long service, and I went, I think it was 4 weeks, went to Italy with mum and dad. It was mum, dad, and myself went to Italy.
0: Yep.
1: And I spent a month over there, and it was great. I really enjoyed it. As a kid, good to go somewhere like that.
0: Yep.
1: And then when I came back, I started an apprenticeship with Carlo Recupero,
0: mm-hmm.
1: and I did a mechanics apprenticeship,
0: right.
1: 5 years. At the end of that, even though I enjoyed it, I think it was about 9 garages in Harvey at the time.
0: Goodness.
1: So I thought, I've got to do something different.
0: Yeah.
1: I got sick of coming home smelling greasy. So I started working for my brother Charlie, and I did an adult apprenticeship as a fitter machinist. And I did that with him, and after the first year, Charlie bought out a laser grading outfit.
0: Oh, yes, yeah, remember it.
1: I spent the next 5 years, all my summers, on the machine working, and I was working out on my own, basically.
0: Right.
1: I managed my own jobs, managed the farmers, which is, let me tell you, very hard to manage. and I spent 5 summers on that machine.
0: Right.
1: And in the wintertime, I'd be back in the workshop doing my apprenticeship.
0: So how did you enjoy that time? Was that something a bit different?
1: That was one of my best jobs.
0: Was it really?
1: I loved it. You're on your own all day.
0: Yeah.
1: There's a fair bit of responsibility.
0: Sure.
1: But had some good fun on that machine.
0: And long hours? Or?
1: Yeah, the hours were long. We used to try and do a 12-hour on-the-job day. So if I was working, say, in 4th Street,
0: yep.
1: I'd leave home about 5:30. I'd start at 6 and I'd finish at 6.
0: Mm-hmm.
1: Then I'd go up and fuel up, ready for the next morning.
0: Goodness.
1: But there were a few jobs I did, like down at Vass.
0: Oh, yeah.
1: Or one up at Serpentine, which is like an hour and a half drive.
0: Yeah.
1: So you got up pretty early.
0: How did you go driving the big rigs? Do you go up the highway?
1: Yeah, we'd drive it up the highway.
0: Far out.
1: Had a few adventures on that machine. I always remember I was coming out of Brunswick one day, and there was this small car in front of me. And my eyes wander a bit, looking out the side, and this car disappeared. I thought it turned off. I looked down, and in between the wheels of the tractor and under the bonnet, I could see the boot of this thing.
0: Oh, no.
1: Because it had indicated to turn left, slowed right down, and I was right on top of it, and I jumped on the brakes. I thought, this little old lady troggled around the corner.
0: Oh, close call.
1: Very close.
0: It would have been nice and flat, though. Very level at the end of it if you had it.
1: It was,
0: That's right.
1: And while I was doing my mechanical apprenticeship, I was delivering papers for Pricey.
0: Oh, goodness.
1: And I used to do the Sunday times, and I'd do the Wednesday paper. Going out now.
0: Yes.
1: So you'd go out and have a few beers on a Saturday night.
0: Yeah, sure.
1: You know?
0: Yeah.
1: And then 2 o'clock in the morning, you're expected to go in and throw papers. So we'd go straight from the party, straight to the paper shop. I hope Daryl's not listening.
0: No.
1: You know? And a whole mob of us would go down there, roll these papers in the machine. All the boys would be looking at all the boys' books, you know. One night, we slipped one in a paper.
0: I don't know how
1: we did it, but it got mixed up. And I won't mention the old lady who I delivered it to, but she wasn't happy when she unrolled her Sunday Times and there was a Playboy in there.
0: Oh, no.
1: And Daryl was going to eat me for that.
0: I'm sure.
1: He was not happy at all.
0: Yeah.
1: You know? But I had a few close calls when I was doing the paper, and in the end of it, I chucked it in. I thought, nah.
0: Yeah.
1: It was a few guys played tricks on me.
0: Is that right?
1: Yeah. One morning, it was raining, winter morning. I was heading up, And just outside Newbies, there was a power line down. Right. So I came out from around the corner and I saw the power line has skidded and the car went sideways and it was banging on the window, sparking, you know.
0: Yeah.
1: So I got around that and I thought, I had a bit of a fright, you know.
0: Yeah, sure.
1: So then I'm going down the highway and I'm not sure if it's still there, but it used to be a big sign where EG Green's flats are.
0: Oh, yes. Yeah.
1: And I used to go under that sign. Well, Alice Fielder decided that he was going to hang a mannequin by the neck. See? Because he knew I'm coming.
0: Right, yes.
1: So I came around the corner and in the dark, not very good lights on the old HR, this all of a sudden there's this body hanging by the neck. That was it. I had a heart attack that morning. You know, I had two scares already.
0: I was going to say, yes.
1: I thought, no, I'm bugger that.
0: We've had a Playboy in a paper. We've had a sparking power line and a body. Yeah, time to give up the paper.
1: Exactly. Run. And how many times I got back and there was like a dozen papers still in the car.
0: Right, yes, yes.
1: They all went in the river.
0: Oh, goodness. Oh, well, that's what this show's all about, Joe. Yeah. Dredging up stories that maybe no one's heard before. So thank you for your honesty.
1: No worries.
0: Good man. We better go to a song.
1: Yep, because, better do that.
0: I'll tell you what, you have gone for an absolute cranker on this one. Desire by U2. Yeah. Love that.
1: Another
0: band.
1: Great band.
0: You bet.
1: Yeah, excellent band. I mean, these guys have been around a long time again and produced some fantastic albums. And their music has got good words. Lyrics are all there.
0: Let's go
1: for
0: it.
1: Put it there.
0: He's tongue-tied. He wants to go for it. So let's do it. This is David Marshall with Tongue and Groove. My special studio guest tonight, Mr. Joe Capagrego, chairman of Harvey Main Street and wears a whole heap of other caps. But this is one CD or one song that I did find in his collection that I went, yeah, we're having that one. So it's Desire by U2.

0: Loving that joke.
1: Great music, isn't it?
0: That is good music. Really good music. And yeah, we were going for it in here.
2: Exactly. I tell you. And you know, these kids of today, I don't know what they're listening to.
0: That's right.
2: You know? Get into it. You can still buy these CDs.
0: Yes.
2: Yeah, they're still available, kids. Yep, Get out there and buy them.
0: Okay, welcome. If you just tuned in, Joe Capogrego is my studio guest in tonight. And we've been talking about a whole heap of things. But one thing we haven't mentioned, and you've had a big involvement, is sport generally, but hockey in particular.
2: Yeah, I like my hockey, David. I started playing hockey at around about 9 or 10. And I remember my first stick was given to me by Angelo D'Agostino.
0: Oh, there you go.
2: Right? It was an old stick that he had, and he had the inner tube of a bicycle, right, threaded over the top of it. That's keep it all together.
0: Good handle.
2: That, good handle, wasn't it? I wish I had that.
0: That's
2: still,
0: right.
2: You know? But Angelo D'Agostino was my first ever coach.
0: Right, okay.
2: And then Nick Ficilli coached me for a while.
0: Right.
2: And was played for Ruffians.
0: Yeah, I was going to say, you're a Ruffians boy.
2: I was a Ruffian.
0: Yeah.
2: Yeah. And then from then on, I started playing for the Harvey side in Bunbury. It was good. I played with guys like Newby.
0: Jeff.
2: Jeff Newby, yeah. And he was a great hockey player,
0: Very good.
2: And I played with Jed Mulder.
0: Yeah.
2: And I played right up until A grade with Jed Mulder.
0: Yeah.
2: And played two premierships with Jed Mulder.
0: Yes.
2: And won them both. And that was definitely a highlight of my hockey career, because Harvey had sort of been playing hockey for a long, long time, but never ever won a premiership.
0: No, that's right.
2: And
0: don't rub it in, Joe. There's some of us who
2: who
0: got there,
2: sorry,
0: but never got there. So.
2: Well, I got there twice, and
0: that's
2: we
0: great.
2: Lost one premiership.
0: Yeah.
2: And that was a very big highlight. I mean, I really enjoyed those trips. Some of those early trips, you know, we'd end up at the Wokey on the way home and have a few beers, and then we moved to the Harvey Hotel there for a few years. Because we had three teams playing, we had a good camaraderie after the game. And then I suppose once the turf went down in Bunbury, it spit all that up.
0: It changed
2: because of
0: things,
2: the time
0: it?
2: Slots.
0: It did.
2: It wasn't the same, you know. But I mean, I'm playing vets now.
0: Yeah.
2: And I'm playing vets with a majority of the guys that played in those teams. I was playing A grade.
0: Yes.
2: So
0: yeah.
2: Playing with great guys, you know, and we have a good time. And we have a good trip down and a good trip back, let me tell you. It is a ball.
0: Yeah, yes,
2: you know, and we have a good fun playing the game as well.
0: It is good. I've missed the last couple of seasons due to the old blown knee. You're right, it's good that you've followed on with a lot of those guys that you're playing as 15-year-olds, you know, from Bunbury teams. So that's great.
2: You can probably remember when we played the Prisoners.
0: That's
2: that
0: Centrals.
2: Centrals.
0: That's the one,
2: Come straight out of Bunbury Prison and take them off the bus and give them a bit of wood and put them out there to play.
0: Here's your
2: them.
0: Mallet. Now go and cane someone with
2: and
0: it.
2: I tell you what, you never said anything to these boys. If they got the book, you can
0: yours,
2: have it, sir.
0: Your goal.
2: It's your goal. Never argued with these guys.
0: Harvey Hockey Club's given a lot to you, but you have also given a lot to the hockey club, and that was rewarded a couple of years ago, wasn't it?
2: Yeah, it was. I was very surprised. We had a 75th anniversary celebration and went along to that. And throughout the night, there had lots of things, a lot of guest speakers, and I was very surprised to receive a life membership on that night.
0: The rest of us weren't, Joe. I'll put it in the picture now,
2: I was
0: mate,
2: very surprised. I mean, it got me, and I was a bit emotional, David, because I never, ever thought of ever getting something like that. And I just did things naturally to hockey. For a few years there, I was writing articles in the paper and did a lot of work down there when we put the drainage in.
0: Sure.
2: But it was just part of hockey, you know. No, I was very proud to receive that.
0: And great speech that night, I must admit. It's just sometimes difficult when you're caught on the hop to come up with the words, but you come up with the words, mate. We're rapidly running out of time, mate. Yep. The final whistle is just about to go, and we're 2 goals down because we've got 2 songs to play. So you're going back with the Screaming Jets with another goodie, though. Better.
2: Great track. Get out there and buy the CD.
0: What do you want, a commission from Sony or something? I don't know. So, all right, well, let's kick into it. This is Joe Capo's second last song for tonight. He's my studio guest tonight on Tongue and Groove, and it's the Screaming Jets with Better. Hope you're having a great night.

0: That was the Screaming Jets. You like your music full on, Joe.
1: I do. Yeah.
0: We like that.
1: I like that.
0: Very good. Tell you what, as we said, we're coming up into penalty time, and it's just about over for us here, Joe. Before we do, a couple of things. Harvey Main Street. Just tell us a couple of quick things about Main Street achievements.
1: I've been involved with Main Street for 5 odd years. I thought, never really done anything for the community. Here's a chance to do something, you know. Let's go along to a meeting. Walked out of that meeting as a chairperson.
0: Beautiful.
1: Yeah. And I have been ever since. But we've had some great achievements. We've got a good team of people that are working with us. We've done things like the railway station restoration.
0: Big job.
1: That was good. Good work. The murals in town. You know, a feature for Harvey.
0: Yep.
1: We've done the highway signage, which definitely bring more people into town.
0: Yep.
1: What else, David?
0: Harvest Festival.
1: Harvest Festival. Been running now 4 years, and it's one of the biggest events that we have in town.
0: Yep.
1: And that's good fun. You know, it's a good day. And now the town square. The second year into Main Street, we had a public meeting, and we asked people, what do you want to see in town? And one of the things that people said was that we didn't have a central area. We didn't have a town square where there's a centre of town. So there was a bit of ground there that was available that we knew that, you know, we could use.
0: Yep.
1: We went around in circles working our way how we could get this bit of ground and get funding for it. It never, ever happened. But as we spoke about earlier, the owners of that land, you know, which is Louis Comiso owns a majority of it,
0: yep,
1: and Jim Panetta borders on it. Right, well, what's happened there is that they've got together and Louis and his kids have done the majority of the work. I know that Jim Panetta has put a lot of money into it as well.
0: Mm-hmm.
1: The town square is there. And the theme was always going to be a piazza.
0: Yes.
1: Because of the Italian culture in town.
0: Yep.
1: It does look like a piazza. Mm. If you ever go to Italy and you go into a piazza, it's the same as what we've got here.
0: Right.
1: And in Italy, all the piazzas have got fountains because water is a symbol of don't know what, but it's everywhere, you know.
0: Life, I think.
1: Life, so, maybe? Well, we can't do without it. And it looks great.
0: It does look great.
1: And this Sunday we're going to actually open it. It's big achievements for Harvey Main Street.
0: One other, but you're right, that's a major achievement and hopefully will, for years to come, be a real meeting place for people in town.
1: Yeah. I mean, Main Street's a good group of people. It's fun, even though sometimes you think that you take a long time to get somewhere.
0: Yep.
1: But there's always been a result.
0: Yep.
1: And that's a good thing about it. We've always had a result. We haven't had a project that we have said, oh, we can't do it.
0: Yep.
1: We have to go and do something else. We've always come through with the goods. It might take a bit of time. The street lighting in town, Main Street contributed a hell of a lot into that. And with the selection, the design, we got the street light. I mean, okay, Main Street didn't have to go out and get the funding for it, but we fair bit to say in how it was going to be designed. So,
0: and one other project that people may or may not be aware that Main Street initiated, we're sitting in it.
1: Exactly, 96.5 FM. Absolutely. Harvey Main Street is the sponsor. What a fabulous thing this is. We can get lots of people to come in here and have some fun and share it with the whole South West.
0: Play their music, Joe.
1: Play their music.
2: Aha.
1: Play my music that they need to listen to.
0: That's the one.
1: Exactly.
0: Yeah, you got it. And family-wise for you, what's your current situation?
1: Well, I got married in 84, pretty young. Did a lot of travel with my wife, Anna. And we've got two kids. We've got Luke, who is 12.
0: Mm-hmm.
1: And we've got Amy, she's 9, going on 16.
0: She's
1: my daughter.
0: We're all relating now, mate.
1: Exactly. I said, you know, I always wanted to have a girl. And Luke came along and I thought, oh, well, I've got a boy.
0: Yep.
1: Maybe next time. And then along came Amy and I thought, my dream had come true. Let me tell you, David, she's got a length of tape with my life on it. And every day she pulls a bit more in. She's reeling me in slowly.
0: Oh, beautiful.
1: But I wouldn't have it any other way.
0: No.
1: Great kids.
0: And enjoy watching them grow up?
1: Yeah, I am.
0: Good on you.
1: I enjoy doing things with both of them. Luke's keen fisherman.
0: Right.
1: And a good fisherman. And Amy's not that far behind him. She's probably got more patience. And Anna's been great. I wouldn't want anyone else, you know. She's
0: good
1: been a great
0: you,
1: wife. And we've had some great fun times together. And now we're having it with the kids.
0: Beautiful. We like it. And work-wise at Worsley?
1: Work-wise, I've been at Worsley now for nearly 18 years. This is my 18th year coming up. Worsley's looked after me. I've had no bad words to say about a company like that. You know,
0: Good on you.
1: I really love it. I love my job. I'm having a great time.
0: We like that. Like that. And hopefully you've had a great time tonight, mate.
1: David, it's been very enjoyable. I never get a chance to reminisce like this.
0: No, we liked it, I tell you. So we've certainly enjoyed it, and I hope our listeners, you have as well. Just a bit of a snapshot of our chairman of Harvey Main Street and your presenter of Feature Thursday and all sorts of stuff. Good on you, Joe. Thanks for coming in.
1: No worries at all.
0: All right, and just tell us before we go out. I'm going to try it. I'm going to go for it. It's a band called 883. I can get that bit. But the song is called La Regola dell'Amico.
1: Exactly. And you got it first time, Dave.
0: So an Italian song.
1: It's an Italian song from a great Italian band, rock and roll band,
0: yep,
1: of course. The Rules of Our Friends.
0: Right.
1: The Rules of Your Mate. And if you knew what the words said, then you understand the song. That's good music anyway.
0: We'll make it up as we go along.
1: No worries. So,
0: all right, I want to thank Joe Capogrego for coming in and sharing with me on Feature Thursday for this week. Next week, May is Mother's Month. Now, don't forget that, Joseph, May is Mother's Month. And yeah, exactly, on the palm of your hand. And so I'm going to be featuring a few of our local mothers around here. They're going to be coming in over the next few weeks. And next week we're starting with a local mum who just happens to be a vet as well. It's Arpon Kruger. And so Arpon is going to come in next week and share a little bit of what her life is and has been, and also mainly about what sort of music she's into, so we'll see how we go. But tonight is all about Joe Capogrego, and we're going to go out with his last song, La Regola dell'Amico. It's by 883. Thanks for joining us tonight. It's been an absolute hoot.

0: Harvey Community Radio News.
1: Our news this hour. Hello, I'm Steve Fisher. The Royal Commission, established in the wake of the Bondi terror attacks, will turn its attention today to the key drivers of anti-Semitism. Dusty Fitzpatrick explains.
2: The eighth hearing block for the Royal Commission on Anti-Semitism and Social Cohesion gets underway in Sydney today. The inquiry will hear from experts on radicalisation, including professors from Macquarie and Deakin Universities. It'll examine key drivers of anti-Semitism in Australia, including religious, far-right and other ideologically motivated extremism and radicalisation. The eighth hearing block will run through until next Friday. Dusty Fitzpatrick, Sydney.
1: Meantime, the Home Affairs Minister has postponed a speech where he was expected to outline sweeping changes to Australia's migration settings. Tony Burke was due to appear at the National Press Club this week. It's now understood that address will be rescheduled. Turning overseas in Ukraine,